0: NDIS reform advocates are hoping to get clarity on what happens to participants who will be kicked off the scheme. About 300,000 people are expected to be affected by changes designed to rein in the cost of the NDIS. Baltara Care Chief Executive David Gunter says there hasn't been any indication of what support those participants will get.
1: We still don't know how the government are going to determine mild and moderate disabilities. We hear that quite a bit, but we really haven't sort of seen any assessment tools for what that's going to look like.
0: The federal and state health ministers are meeting today, with the NDIS reforms expected to be on the agenda. Temporary measures have been put in place at Sydney's new airport to address air traffic controller shortages at Kingsford Smith. The control centre at Western Sydney International is being closed at certain points during the week to free up staff. Passenger flights at the new airport aren't expected to take off for another 7 weeks. In AFL, Fremantle's flag hopes have been dealt a major blow after losing to Hawthorn in Perth last night by 32 points, the Hawks securing a home preliminary final. Dockers coach Justin Longmuir says they're down but not out.
2: The facts are, to get to a grand final, we need to win two games in a row. We've won 14 games in a row this year. It's not the way we wanted it to go, but we're not dead and buried. Yeah, we've earned the right for a double chance. I've got full faith that we can get back to our best footy really quickly.
0: Frio will play the winner of tonight's elimination final between Carlton and Geelong. And in tennis, Alex de Minaur has bowed out of the US Open second round, losing in straight sets against Botic van der Schulp. That's the latest news in sport. I'm Jaden James.
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5: Good morning. Making news on Pulse. The final stage of air conditioning installation at the Launceston General Hospital is now underway after years of complaints. A mainland buyer has snapped out the historic Royal Hotel ruin at Gormanston on the west coast, sight unseen, for just over $300,000. And a woman who got her teenage son to set fire to a rental property twice to keep a man she met on TikTok interested in her has been jailed for 3.5 years. 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
5: A mix of sun and cloud today for Hobart, topping out at 15. Late showers tomorrow, heading for a top of 17. And Wednesday is expected to bring a passing shower with a top of 13. Right now in the city, it's 11 degrees.
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8: You ever have somebody cut you off in traffic? Now, this is real for me because this just happened last night. The first reaction, it was frustration. But then there's a verse in the Bible, Ephesians chapter 5 and verse 1, that challenges us to respond differently. So it says, observe how God loved us. His love was not cautious but extravagant, and he didn't love in order to get something from us, but to give everything of himself to us. So love like that. So the challenge for us, and for me last night, is to respond a little differently. Instead of letting anger take over, we can choose patience. We can choose grace. Because following Jesus means showing the same kind of selfless love that he showed us.
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8: All right, yes, let's get into it. Hope you enjoyed the weekend. Cam here, you are tuned into The Daily. All right, we've got lots still to come. We got news from Brandon Lake, who's given us a pretty vulnerable and raw stripped-back acoustic version of his brand-new song, How Good God Is. We will cover this off for you at the news desk and give you a sneak peek.

You get an unreleased track from Megan Woods from her debut album that's coming out next month. Your artist of the week, we're going to get to know her real well over the next 5 days, is Franny Cash. We've got 5 songs to pick and play from her debut album as well, called Here I Am. We're going to kickstart it all with a song called Jesus All Along in just a moment. But next, hey, we're going to get you thinking. Something that Riley Clemens actually posted up onto her social media stories, asking for people's favorite quotes. And she said something along the lines of, as a people pleaser, this one had me shook. So if that's you, and I've kind of got a little bit of a hand up here as well, we're going to dive straight into it and rip the Band-Aid off next at The Daily.

0: Are you tuned into The Daily? It's great to have you on board as we kick into the start of the week. Let's get you thinking right now.
1: Something to think about.
2: Wow, I never thought of it like that.
0: Alrighty, it's time for our daily thought. And I came across this quote. Actually, Riley Clemens posted about this on her Instagram stories, where she was just asking people to post their favorite quotes. And for this one, she said, "Oh, my inner people pleaser is shook." It's kind of a good way to approach it, because someone had responded with this: "Your life isn't yours if you always care what others think." All right, let's dive into this idea. It's really strange, isn't it, how much of our lives can be shaped by people who aren't actually living them. I mean, we choose the clothes that we wear, the things that we say, the risks that we take, even the dreams that we pursue. And somewhere in the background, there's always this little voice that just says, well, what will people think? And honestly, caring what others think isn't necessarily a bad thing, because we need relationships. We need accountability. We should care when our actions hurt people. But there's a difference between considering other people and allowing their opinions to control us. I mean, how many times have you not done something because you were afraid of looking foolish? How often have you stayed in situations that made you unhappy because leaving might disappoint somebody else? And perhaps the harder question here is, whose approval are you actually chasing? It's a bit of an uncomfortable truth that people are usually thinking about themselves anyway. They notice us far less than we imagine, and they have their own insecurities, their own problems and opinions. So this quote isn't really saying stop caring about everyone. It's saying don't lose yourself trying to satisfy everyone. Because at some point, you've got to decide what matters to you. What kind of person do you want to become? What choices would you make if you weren't afraid of being judged? Because if everyone else gets a vote on how you live, eventually you may discover that you've been living a life that doesn't really feel like yours anymore. It's worth thinking about, isn't it? That's your daily thought.

0: Hey, this is Ben Windle with another Life Minute. Did you know that in 1977, Elvis Presley died of obesity and drug dependency at the young age of 42? An interview with his wife, Priscilla, revealed this. Elvis never came to terms with who he was meant to be or what his purpose in life was. He thought he was here for a reason. Maybe to preach, maybe to serve, maybe to save, or maybe to care for people. That agonizing desire was always with him, and he knew he wasn't fulfilling it. So he'd go on stage and he wouldn't have to think about it. In spite of enormous success, Elvis was, according to friends and even his wife, an unfulfilled man. Every single person on the planet has something significant to contribute to the world. No matter where you come from or what your journey has been, you have something to offer. Life is all about giving back. We should give meaning to life, not wait for life to give us meaning, because life is all about giving. I'm Ben Windle.
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0: Hey, tuned into The Daily. It's Cam here with you, and we are just a moment away from introducing you to our Artist of the Week. Now, generally on the show, we often highlight an artist that is on the countdown to their brand new album releasing at the end of the week. I did that last week with Sarah Reeves and her project Standing Up. The only problem with that approach this week is that next week, we have got a little bit of a logjam. There is a lot going on. Let's start with this one. The most beautiful colors. The King and Country are going to be releasing their album, The Most Beautiful Colors. Also next week, Corey Asbury is dropping his project, Out Sing the Angels. We may not out sing the angels, but at least we're And if that wasn't big enough, there is also another artist dropping a big project. So we shuffled the decks a little bit, and this week, let's get to know...
1: Hey y'all, this is Franny Cash.
0: Yeah, Franny Cash is dropping her debut solo album, Here I Am, next week, and it's going to be a massive week next week. But Franny, we're going to work our way through this project. She got her start originally in her family band, We The Kingdom, but left and is now pursuing solo career, and we are so looking forward to this album. All right, we're going to hear Franny talk about this song. It's on the album too. We're going to be looking at songs from the album every day this week because she's already released a handful of them. It's going to be a big week. Franny Cash talks about this song, Jesus All Along. We're going to play it for you next at The Daily.
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1: The truth is I am my father's child. I make him.
0: With her debut album dropping next month, she's starting to build the hype. Give you a listen to an unreleased song that she's just started making a bit of noise about online over the last couple of days. We'll cover this off at the news desk in just a sec, but right now, let's give you a look at your Artist of the Week. Yes, been looking forward to this one. Franny Cash, as we explained just a moment ago, her debut album called Here I Am will be dropping at the end of next week, but it's a big week, as we explained. So this week, we're going to take a listen to just a handful of the songs that are going to make up this debut album. Originally a part of We The Kingdom, before leaving to be able to pursue solo music, she talked about a song that we're about to play. This one's on the album too, called Jesus All Along. Here's Franny.
2: So the story behind my song Jesus All Along is that really two of my favorite people in the whole world, Jordan Sapp and Andy Cherry, and I got in a room. And Andy started playing the beginnings of this song on piano. And we were just talking so openly and so freely about how Jesus has changed all of our lives. And there's a line in there that says in the verse, you know, before I met you, I was all smoke and no flame. And I think about that verse in Isaiah all the time that says, it's prophesying about the Messiah. And it says, he will not blow out a flickering candle. And that's the truth. In my life, there have been some really dark times and some times where I was just barely hanging on. And Jesus really breathed me back to life. There's also a line in the chorus that says, I think that I've known it since when I was young. It was Jesus all along. And I just think about this purity and innocence with kids, that they're just so close to heaven. And I think that they know that there's a love after them. And part of growing older and part of the journey of faith is returning to that love. And that's what the song is for me. So thank you so much for listening.
0: From her debut solo album, Here I Am, it's your Artist of the Week, Franny Cash, with Jesus All Along at The Daily. Bye.

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1: Are you tuned into The Daily? It's Cam here, and it's time for a little bit of news. 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
1: All right, Megan Woods is continuing to build anticipation towards her brand new self-titled debut album that drops next month. She's given us a taste of a brand new song called Living Miracle. Don't ever

gonna be a big song. Talking about the album, Megan says, this record holds so much of my heart. These songs are pieces of my story and are the journey God's taken me on to discover who I am. I can't wait for it to finally be out in the world and for you to hear the whole story. The debut self-titled album from Megan Woods. It'll be here October 9th.

0: Hey, still to come on the daily, Brandon Lake. So thank God for the anger, force me to pray. Has shone a new vulnerable light on this brand new song called How Good God Is. We'll tell you a little bit more about the tune and the acoustic strip back video that he's just released a few days or so ago at the news desk. Plus, we're going to dive into some Monday motivation. We're going to put your health and your well-being at the top of the agenda, as we do every single Monday. And one of my favorite books on this area is called Atomic Habits by a guy called James Clear. What we're going to hear from James in a little moment is this idea that the thing that actually needs to change in your life, if you're trying to make any positive adjustments, is the habits that precede the desired outcome. Now, it can be an interesting one to wrap your head around what the difference actually is. We're going to explore it and we'll explain everything for you next hour at The Daily.
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2: This year's 21st Annual Tasmanian Parliamentary Prayer Breakfast is coming up Wednesday, November 18. 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
1: In this bulletin, missing Australians found in Nepal and the federal government cancelling a popular diploma course. With the details, I'm Jaden James. Two more Australians missing in Nepal have now confirmed they are safe. The number of Aussies unaccounted for in the disaster has been revised down from 38 to 36, as more disaster response specialists are deployed to the country. One Australian woman searching for her boyfriend and his family argues tech companies should release more location data. She says she understands legal restrictions, but these are exceptional circumstances.
2: In my personal opinion, I don't think that any of those people are really going to care if we see their data access records, just because I know that they would want us to save them as well. I understand the logistics, like legally of it, I understand it, but I think that there should be a much bigger effort to try and help us.
1: DFAT says a special liaison officer has been allocated to talk to the families of those still missing. The federal government has blocked new enrolments in a popular graduate diploma following a sharp spike in course transfers. There's concerns international students are using the Graduate Diploma of Management course as a loophole to maintain their visa status without genuine study. It marks the first time the government has used new course cancellation.

0: health ministers are meeting today, with the NDIS reforms expected to be on the agenda. Temporary measures have been put in place at Sydney's new airport to address air traffic controller shortages at Kingsford Smith. The control centre at Western Sydney International is being closed at certain points during the week to free up staff. Passenger flights at the new airport aren't expected to take off for another 7 weeks. In AFL, Fremantle's flag hopes have been dealt a major blow after losing to Hawthorn in Perth last night by 32 points, the Hawks securing a home preliminary final. Dockers coach Justin Longmuir says they're down but not out.
1: The facts are, to get to a grand final, we need to win two games in a row. We've won 14 games in a row this year. It's not the way we wanted it to go, but we're not dead and buried. Yeah, we've earned the right for a double chance. I've got full faith that we can get back to our best footy really quickly.
0: Frio will play the winner of tonight's elimination final between Carlton and Geelong. And in tennis, Alex de Minaur has bowed out of the US Open second round, losing in straight sets against Botic van der Schulp. That's the latest news in sport. I'm Jaden James.
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4: Good morning, making news on Pulse. Work on the final stage of upgrades to the Midland Highway between Campbelltown and Kanara is expected to start later this year. The final stage of air conditioning installation at the Launceston General Hospital is now underway after years of complaints. And a Tasmanian festival will try to set a world record for the most people wearing puffer jackets in one place next month. Get these stories and more on the free Pulse Tasmania app.
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4: Sun and cloud about today across Hobart with a high of 15, an overnight low of 7. Late showers tomorrow reaching 17, and Wednesday is looking at the chance of a shower getting up to 13. Right now in the city, it's 12 degrees.
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9: You ever have somebody cut you off in traffic? Now, this is real for me because this just happened last night. The first reaction, it was frustration. But then there's a verse in the Bible, Ephesians chapter 5 and verse 1, that challenges us to respond differently. So it says, observe how God loved us. His love was not cautious but extravagant, and he didn't love in order to get something from us, but to give everything of himself to us. So love like that. So the challenge for us, and for me last night, is to respond a little differently. Instead of letting anger take over, we can choose patience. We can choose grace. Because following Jesus means showing the same kind of selfless love that he showed us.
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14: Where's the daily?
9: All right, happy Monday. Welcome to the daily. Cam here. We've got an hour left together. And Brandon Lake has given us a really stripped back and vulnerable interpretation of his brand new song, How Good God Is. I think it's just a video of him at home, just kind of lazing next to the couch with an acoustic guitar. Anyway, I'll give you a listen to this. It's really cool as he explores a little bit more about this brand new song. Also, we've got a little bit of chart history. We'll take a wander down memory lane. We'll revisit a song that topped the charts this week, 21 years ago. One of Mercy Me's, I think, over 50 career number ones across the multiple chart formats. It's actually a little bit wild. So the only question really is, which one of them is it going to be? We'll cover that off a little later. But next, I've spoken about this book on the show many times because it is one of my all-time faves, a book called Atomic Habits by a guy called James Clear. Now, with any kind of positive or transformational change that you're looking to make in your world, within the context of your health and your well-being, the thing that needs to change is the habits that precede the desired outcome.

0: Are you tuned into the Daily? Happy Monday. We love spending a couple of minutes at the start of every week to focus on your health and well-being. So Monday motivation, let's do it. I like to move it, move it. All right, so one of my all-time favorite books is Atomic Habits by a guy called James Clear. And we're going to do a little bit of a different segment today because James posted a reel to social media that just sums up so beautifully something that needs to happen if you're trying to make any positive change in your life.
1: A lot of the time people talk about, you know, I want to have more money or I want to lose weight or I want some kind of result. But the truth is, your bank account is a lagging measure of your financial habits. Your weight is a lagging measure of your eating habits. Your knowledge is a lagging measure of your learning and reading habits. And so it's actually, we think the thing that needs to change is the bank account or the test score or the number on the scale, but actually the thing that needs to change are the habits that precede those outcomes. So what you come to realize is that your habits reinforce a particular identity. And sometimes this can be positive and sometimes it can be negative. The story could be things like, I'm bad at math, or I'm terrible at remembering people's names. It's just an internal story that you tell yourself. But each time you have an experience that reinforces that, the story gets solidified. And the takeaway here is that every action you take is kind of like a vote for the type of person you want to become. And if you can master the right actions, if you can master the right habits, then you can start to cast votes for this new identity, this desired person that you want to be. And I think that's one of the reasons why small habits matter so much. They don't necessarily transform your life overnight, right away. Like, doing one push-up does not transform your body, but it does cast a vote for being the type of person who doesn't miss workouts. And this is why one of the things I say in the book, like, the real goal is not to run a marathon. The goal is to become a runner. The goal is not to write a book. The goal is to become a writer. Because once you've adopted that identity, you're really not even pursuing behavior change anymore. You're just kind of acting in alignment with the type of person you already see yourself to be. It's kind of like true behavior change is really identity change. Because once you've changed that internal story, it's way easier to show up each day. You're not even really motivating yourself that much to do it. You're just like, this is who I am now.
0: That's James Clear, author of a book called Atomic Habits. He speaks about all of that and more. And when I read this book the first time, I had so many light bulb aha moments. So the one takeaway today for Monday Motivation, the thing that needs to change for you is the habit that precedes the desired outcome. I hope you remember that. That's the Monday Motivation.
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0: Still to come on the daily, Brandon Lake. Tell you a little bit more about what's going on behind this brand new song that he released a week or so ago called How Good God Is, and the powerful new acoustic performance video that's just emerged online kind of puts it in a little bit more of a vulnerable light. We'll explain this at the news desk in just a moment. But before we do that, we've got to have a look at Mercy Me for your daily flashback. Now, this song, Even If, was at the center of the movie I Can Only Imagine 2. It was just one of many songs that the band has had that's hit number one. In fact, just looking at a little bit of chart history, they've had 19 number one songs on Billboard's Christian Airplay chart. 19. That is wild. But if you look at all of the multiple different chart formats and variations that there are, Mercy Me have had over 50 number one hits across these formats. It's just insane. So when I tell you that Mercy Me topped the Billboard chart this week, 21 years ago in 2005, really, the only question is, well, which one? Because there's a number of choices. You might have remembered this song, though. It's maybe a little bit more of a deeper cut now. We're going to find out more next at The Daily. We'll play this one for you, too.
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0: Still to come on the daily, Brandon Lake. Give you a little listen to the acoustic version of this song. It's raw, it's unplugged, and it just sheds new light on this powerful new tune. We'll cover this off at the news desk in just a moment. Right now, though, we've got to have a little wander down memory lane.
1: Are you telling me you built a time machine?
0: All right, we're journeying back 21 years to the year 2005. Now, this song that we're about to revisit topped the Billboard chart this week 21 years ago. It's wild. And it seems like Mercy Me have had such a steady string of number ones all the time as you look back over chart history. And it's fair, they probably and actually have. But one of their founding members and guitarist, Mike Schutzer, explained a little bit more about a song called In the Blink of an Eye.
2: Blink of an Eye was actually just about the last song to go on Undone, our third record, and it was right in the midst of a time when Bart was having a tough time writing songs because he had been going through so much loss with his brother-in-law passing away, his father-in-law being diagnosed with a brain tumor, his uncle passing, and we were supposed to be making a record in the middle of all this. And so Undone, or the song Blink of an Eye, was actually one that Pete Kipley, our producer, kind of brought to the table. And it seems so fitting with Chris passing and with his uncle passing and all that, to just really truly be aware of how our lives are truly short, and we do want to leave a legacy that's greater than just living for the moment. So that's Blink of an Eye.
0: From their album Undone, Mercy Me. It topped the Billboard chart this week 21 years ago in the blink of an eye. It's your daily flashback.

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1: What does it mean to be fully human? Author Anthony Cronman writes that one of the most striking characteristics of humanity is to love beauty for its own sake. Cronman recognised that this is fully realised when our basic needs are met. We all have different tastes, but one thing we have in common is to appreciate art for its own sake rather than what it does. We see and recognise the beauty of a stunning artistic creation. Sometimes it even takes our breath away in its majesty. For Cronman, this is part of and points to the spiritual nature of humanity. We long for a deeper purpose. We love beauty. We appreciate art. And it all points to our spiritual nature and the ultimate longing to know God. It's how we were created.
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0: Are you tuned into The Daily? It's Cam here. Before we wrap things up, let's give you a little bit of news.
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0: Brandon Lake has released a stripped-down acoustic video for his latest track, How Good God Is. That was the studio version. Now, the song finds Lake reflecting on his past mistakes, not with shame, but with gratitude for how they helped to shape his faith. Here's a little snippet of the acoustic performance.

Now, the acoustic release continues a pattern for Lake, who's frequently followed studio singles with pared-down performance videos throughout his career. It's a way of letting the songwriting stand on its own outside of the full production.

0: And that wraps up the daily. It's been a big one. Wow, 3 hours already in the rearview mirror. Tomorrow, we've got a cracker of a show lined up with another look at your artist of the week, Franny Cash. We're going to dive into another one of the songs from her forthcoming debut solo album called Here I Am that comes out next week. As well as that, a little bit later on this week is a big day on the calendar for mental health, and that's Are You Okay Day. Tomorrow, a parenting expert, Sharon Witt's going to be here with us in the studio. We're going to be talking about checking in on this idea with our kids and trying to make sure that it's something that we're doing on the regular. So it's going to be an important conversation not to miss tomorrow on The Daily.
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3: This year's 21st Annual Tasmanian Parliamentary Prayer Breakfast is coming up Wednesday, November 18. 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
1: In this bulletin, the federal government targeting social media algorithms and One Nation defending their super policy. With the details, I'm Jaden James. Social media users would be able to remove themselves from algorithms which determine what they see on their feed. It's among tougher regulations that would govern the big tech platforms. The eSafety Commissioner would be given greater powers, and companies that breach the rules would face fines in excess of $100 million. Communications Minister Annika Wells believes the proposed laws gives people greater control.
2: I definitely want Australians to have more choice over their feeds than what they currently have. And I want big tech to respect that choice. And if they don't respect that choice, I want big tech to suffer big fines.
1: Labor says the regulations would better protect users from material that reinforces dangerous stereotypes and behaviour. One Nation is defending its superannuation policy, which would allow renters and mortgage holders to access some of their savings. A worker could access about one quarter of their super for 3 years to help mitigate financial stress. One Nation MP Barnaby Joyce says the measures would make life easier for many households.
3: We need to make sure in a cost of living crisis that we keep people in their home. What we are doing here is giving people back some of their own money from the future, not taking it out of their current balance. Superannuation is not a national asset, it's individuals' asset. Private people own it.
1: Under their proposal, an individual worker earning $90,000 annually would take home about an extra $2,300 a year. The man who created and led the Border Force tobacco strike team says enforced shop closures are key to stamping out the black market. The Herald Sun has found almost every tobacco store across 100

0: visibility on major roads. Cannon Hill and Rocklea were among the worst areas. In sport, at the US Tennis Open, Aryna Sabalenka has cruised through to the quarterfinals with a straight sets win. She says she is not focusing on what the results of the major could mean for her position as world number one.
1: It's guessing. It's like, if. I feel like, for me, I'm just focusing on myself and I'm just trying to bring my best tennis every time I'm competing out there and basically fight for it.
0: Meantime, Carlos Alcaraz has beaten Tommy Paul in straight sets. That's the latest news in sport. I'm Jaden James.
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4: Good afternoon, making news on Pulse. Independent MP Helen Burnett will push to have Tasmania's contentious firearms bill sent to a committee this week, arguing it is too complex and politicised to be put to a vote. As Woolworths prepares to join Coles in no longer buying Tasmanian beef, local butchers and farm gate sellers say they are seeing a surge in interest from customers looking to buy local. And work on the final stage of upgrades to the Midland Highway between Campbelltown and Kanara is expected to start later this year. Get these stories and more on the free Pulse Tasmania app.
3: Pulse Tasmania, the island's number one for news.
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4: Sunny breaks between the cloud across Hobart for the rest of today, topping out at 15. Late showers tomorrow, heading for a top of 17. Then a passing shower on Wednesday with a top of 13. Right now in the city, it's 13 degrees.
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0: I was fortunate enough to hold my friend's brand new baby. He was so tiny. As I held him, I couldn't help wonder what he'd be like when he grew up. Would he have his mother's brilliant writing skills or his father's sense of humour? Would he love sport or be interested in art? Would he want to explore the world or climb the corporate ladder? His loving parents would bring him up with all the options before him. But no matter what he chooses, Romans 12 actually tells us what he should be, no matter what his career or hobbies. The writer talks about the traits that everyone should have. Love sincerely, honour others, be patient, share, pray, bless. Do not be proud, do not be evil, do not take revenge. Live at peace. These were not a list of options. These were the standards for everyone. It doesn't matter what your job or your talents may be. We can all strive to do these important things. I'm Linda Bailey from dailydevotions.com.au.
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1: In this bulletin, veterans protesting against changes to healthcare funding and the New South Wales government cracking down on gang crime. With more, I'm Jaden James. The Albanese government will release draft legislation to enhance current social media laws. Under the plan, tech giants that fail to remove harmful material from their platforms will face $100 million fines. The proposed laws would also give users the ability to opt out of algorithms, which control their social media feed. Veterans have laid their medals outside Parliament House in Canberra this morning to protest planned changes to allied health funding. The federal government has been fully funding physiotherapy, psychology, and other services for veterans, but from July next year, veterans will receive just $5,000 annually in an effort to curb unnecessary overservicing. Veterans and Invictus Games WA athlete Carney Armstrong says she needs thousands of dollars every month.
2: I see my psychiatrist regularly. I see my psychologist every fortnight. I go to an EP twice a week and I see a dietitian because I've got an eating disorder, physiotherapy. Realistically, this $5,000 cap, it's less than $100 a week.
1: The government says it will provide more money to veterans if there's a demonstrated clinical need. Anyone involved in plotting a gang-related murder in New South Wales could soon face life in prison under new laws unveiled by the state government. New South Wales Premier Chris Minns is promising to introduce new aggravated offences for conspiracy and attempted murder, as well as interim serious crime prevention orders as part of the reforms. Victorian Premier Ben Carroll says he is not considering any new taxes. The Herald Sun is reporting the government has secretly engaged consultants for more than $600,000 to explore new property taxes, but the Premier says he has no plans to hike more charges on property owners.
3: I'm not at all. I want to do everything I can to make sure that hardworking Victorians and the business community know that I'm on their side.
1: This comes as the Victorian government has recently been found charging

0: made the decision knowing all the facts. They know the direction they want to take the club.
1: Meantime, Jesse Hogan has reportedly passed a medical test at Collingwood. The Coleman medal winner is leaving the Giants. In soccer, Arsenal has come from 1-0 down to beat Chelsea 2-1 in the English Premier League, while Everton scored in the 96th minute to secure a 2-2 draw with Manchester United. And Aussie Oscar Piastri has had to settle for fifth at the F1 Italian Grand Prix, which was taken out by Kimi Antonelli. That's the latest news in sport. I'm Jaden James.
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4: Good afternoon, making news on Pulse. Independent MP Helen Burnett will push to have Tasmania's contentious firearms bill sent to a committee this week, arguing it is too complex and politicised to be put to a vote. As Woolworths prepares to join Coles in no longer buying Tasmanian beef, local butchers and farmgate sellers say they are seeing a surge in interest from customers looking to buy local. And work on the final stage of upgrades to the Midland Highway between Campbelltown and Kanara is expected to start later this year. Get these stories and more on the free Pulse Tasmania app.
3: Pulse Tasmania, the island's number one for news.
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8: Hobart can expect a mix of sun and cloud for the rest of today with a high of 15. Late showers tomorrow reaching 17, while Wednesday should see the chance of a shower getting up to 13. Right now in the city, it's 13 degrees.
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Ultra 106.5, Daniel Hagen feels like coming home on your family-friendly station. John with you. Thanks for your company. Some Barnsley and the Bad Loves coming up later this hour from 1993. And if you love the 80s and 90s, check out the Retro Lunchbox back again tomorrow and every day from midday. He's Nelly Furtado.

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1: 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Is Vanessa Amorosi, Absolutely Everybody.

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Whatever you do, we are very grateful. Here's Guy Sebastian.

The movie The Island with Ewan McGregor and Scarlett Johansson is a tribute to human curiosity and the human spirit of the desire of each of us to fathom the unknown, far more than simply seeking simple pleasures like job satisfaction or occasional enjoyment. People long for true knowledge and deep understanding of what lies behind and beyond our own experience. In the movie, we are told that the promise of escape to an island beyond a sterile capsule is the one thing that gives the inmates hope and purpose. Recast in our world, it's the equivalent of saying, "I just live for the summer holidays," but people want so much more.

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1: This year's 21st Annual Tasmanian Parliamentary Prayer Breakfast is coming up Wednesday, November 18. 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
1: In this bulletin, the Treasurer criticising One Nation super policy and Queensland youth detention workers striking. Good afternoon, I'm Jaden James. Labor says One Nation superannuation changes would destroy people's retirement savings. The minor party is proposing a new policy which would allow renters and mortgage holders to divert a quarter of their future super contributions into take-home pay. One Nation believes this will help people with cost of living pressures. But Federal Treasurer Jim Chalmers says it would drain super balances, putting more pressure on the pension system.
2: This is exactly why One Nation poses an unacceptable and dangerous risk to Australian workers. This will make Australians worse off, not better off, in retirement.
1: Under One Nation's proposal, an individual worker earning $90,000 annually would take home about an extra $40 a week. Criminals in New South Wales who plan gang-related murders could face life in jail under proposed laws, Jefferson Shaw reports.
3: Two men were murdered in as many days last week, both believed to be cases of mistaken identity. A new package of reforms has been announced to crack down on recent gangland murders. It'll include imposing restrictions on criminal gang suspects, introduce online contract crime offences, and allow for children accused of organised crime to be tried in higher courts. Premier Chris Minns says the proposed laws also include new sentencing for those guilty of planning organised crime murders.
4: That would be a life imprisonment.
3: He says the government will also invest $15 million to help officers access, download and analyse encrypted devices.
1: Jefferson Shaw reporting. Youth detention workers have walked off the job in Queensland this morning as part of a 12-hour work stoppage. The AWU members are launching 7 days of rolling strikes in a bid to intensify talks with the state government. The action comes amid allegations there have been more than 500 attacks on workers in the past year. Overseas, five people have died after an Amazon cargo plane crashed at Miami International Airport in Florida. Reports say the aircraft was travelling 209 kilometres an hour when it overshot the runway. The plane collided with multiple vehicles before catching fire after coming to a stop. To sport, NRL boss Peter Vlandis has revealed talks are well advanced for a global round in Asia. The league is reportedly exploring Hong Kong and Japan after the success of its Las Vegas expansion. Landis has told Nine they want to kick off within 2 years.
5: Unfortunately, the Middle East war has sort of put a damper on it for 27, but we're definitely going to be doing it in 28, and we've refocused ourselves on Japan and Hong Kong. They'll be the two jurisdictions we're going to go to. We're in deep negotiations for the 28 games, and there's a lot of teams that are interested in going over.
1: Four NRL clubs have expressed interest in playing a premiership game in Japan. And at the US Tennis Open, Aryna Sabalenka has cruised through to the quarterfinals with a straight sets win. That's the latest news in sport. I'm Jaden James.

0: to be put to a vote. As Woolworths prepares to join Coles in no longer buying Tasmanian beef, local butchers and farm gate sellers say they are seeing a surge in interest from customers looking to buy local. And a man accused of being involved in an alleged home invasion at Coles Bay, where police say a 76-year-old was bound and left to watch his house go up in flames, has pleaded not guilty. Get these stories and more on the free Pulse Tasmania app.
1: Pulse Tasmania, the island's number one for news.
2: 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The fruit of the righteous is a tree of life, and he who wins souls is wise.
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0: Patchy cloud across Hobart for the rest of today, topping out at 15. Late showers tomorrow, heading for a top of 17, then a shower or two on Wednesday with a top of 13. Right now in the city, it's 14 degrees.
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Dave is in after three with another shot of Afternoon Drive. Here's E17 from 1994, Stay Another Day.

Ultra 106.5, Need to Breathe, Let Us Love from the station that brings a positive perspective to Hobart. Well, Ewan is back in the hot seat tomorrow for Brekkie from 6am. Then Cam fills up your morning with the daily. Ewan and Cam, the most positive way to kickstart your workday. I got three words, Cheryl Cole, Will.i.am.

0: Ultra 106.5, Sam Fisher, This City on your family-friendly station. News is coming up at 3, then Dave gets you home safe and sound with Afternoon Drive. That's it for me. I'll catch you on the flip side. Stella Lefty is next.
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3: Hi, Hayley. 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

0: Wow! The film Coda pulled off a come-from-behind victory at the recent Academy Awards. This beautiful film showcases how we all have different abilities and skills. In Coda, we can see how those who are deaf and have different abilities have something special to offer this world. When we look at the Bible's view of each person on this earth, we can know that all are made and loved by God. This film and the Bible provide a different way to look at those with different abilities. Instead of judging or marginalizing those with physical or mental challenges, people should rethink how to engage with our neighbors. All of us need to take a step towards learning about other people's lives by reaching out to them. This initial step may prove to be an even more enriching experience than you could have ever imagined. This is Russ Matthews with God in 60 Seconds. To open up more space for reflection and conversation about God, go to thirdspace.org.au.
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1: In this bulletin, Labor's social media reforms facing scrutiny and veterans protesting against the cap on healthcare. With more, I'm Jaden James. The opposition is concerned Labor's proposed social media laws go too far and could censor the internet. The federal government will release draft legislation to give users greater control over what content they see. Liberal leader Angus Taylor says he needs to see the detail.
2: We are deeply worried about censoring by the minister. We see that what the big tech companies do at times is unconscionable, but frankly, letting this minister or the government or the prime minister control my algorithms or anyone's algorithms, well, there's a lot of questions to answer in that.
1: Under the proposed changes, tech companies will be fined around $100 million if they breach the rules. Veterans have laid down their medals in front of Parliament House to protest changes to allied health services. The federal government plans to install a $5,000 annual cap on allied health treatment. Former Navy clearance diver John Armfield says they want Labor to scrap the allied health cap altogether.
3: Depending on the moment in the veteran's life, that $5,000 will not endure, will not last when the veteran's in a critical moment. I believe they're saying that they're going to target and the vulnerable veterans will be able to go above $5,000. But who determines the moment that veteran becomes vulnerable?
1: A delegation of veterans will meet with the Prime Minister today. The losses from New South Wales poker machines have reached a record $26 million a day. The latest figures from the Office of Liquor and Gaming show over $2 billion have been lost to pokies in the last quarter. Wesley Mission Chief Executive Stu Cameron says the numbers have reached an obscene level.
4: Well, poker machine losses point to the harm that's been caused by these machines. We know that in New South Wales, one in five people are impacted by gambling harm, the majority of those through poker machines, either through their own gambling activity or that of a loved one.
1: Reverend Cameron also says some Western Sydney pubs are making $18 to $20 million a year from just 30 poker machines. In sport, the AFL has announced contact training limits for the upcoming pre-season. Alex Riddell reports.
5: In a bid to further reduce avoidable head impacts and concussion risks, the AFL says players will be allowed to do a maximum of 120 minutes of contact training per week, which includes 60 minutes of high-intensity work. That framework will continue for 2 weeks after Christmas. In the remainder of the pre-season, which will include the practice matches, total contact training minutes will move up to 160 minutes a week. There will also be a mandate for clubs to not engage in high-intensity contact training on consecutive days.
1: Alex Riddell reporting. And in the NRL, the Cowboys have confirmed they will challenge the Grade 2 high tackle charge laid on co-captain Ruben Cotter. That's the latest news in sport. I'm Jaden James.
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7: Good afternoon, making news on Pulse. An MLC and mayoral candidate have called on the Tasmanian government to fast-track worker safety laws after a retail worker was allegedly stabbed at Spotlight in Glenorchy on Sunday. Three people are in a serious condition after a two-vehicle crash on the East Derwent Highway at Old Beach this afternoon. And Tasmania has scrapped paper certificates of land titles, completing the shift to fully

0: weather.
1: Hobart can expect patchy cloud for the rest of today, heading for a top of 15. Late showers tomorrow with a top of 17, while Wednesday should see the odd shower with a high of 13. Right now in the city, it's 14 degrees.
2: And it is 3:05, as you've just heard in the news. Police remain at the scene of a serious two-vehicle crash on the East Irwin Highway, Old Beach. It's in the area of Riviera Drive. The East Irwin Highway closed between Riviera Drive and Jetty Road. Motorists asked to avoid the area and obey traffic diversions while they remain in place, with three people reportedly in a serious condition as a result of the crash.

0: George Ezra with Anyone For You and Bruno Mars, I Just Might. 12 minutes past three with Dave. Back in the next 60 seconds. Today is Threatened Species Day, and we're off to the WWF to find out why taking a photo of threatened species might be a great idea.
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0: And it's time to talk International Threatened Species Day. And Darren Grover is joining us from the World Wildlife Federation, who are calling on Aussies to celebrate, photograph and protect Australia's wildlife and wild places. Darren, welcome along.
3: Well, thank you. Great to be here.
0: Well, of course, we remember very vividly here in Tasmania the threatened species, of course, having lost the thylacine at the Hobart Zoo back in the 1930s, the last one. And so, therefore, we need to protect our wildlife and our wild places.
3: Yeah, that's right. I mean, what happened to the Tasmanian tiger, to the thylacine, is it shows what can happen when We don't look after our wildlife, that we can lose them, and once they're gone forever. And one thing with much of Australian wildlife is it's not found anywhere else. So it's not like we can lose them here, but there's always some in that other place. For most of our wildlife, there is no other place. So, which is so much of our wildlife is unique, and we should be really proud of that. But it also gives a responsibility on us to make sure that our wildlife not just survives, but it flourishes.
0: Mm. Darren, what's so special about Tasmania?
3: Well, Tasmania is an incredible place, and it also, for many species, it's the last refuge. And if we look at things like the Tasmanian bettong, the eastern quoll, the eastern barred bandicoot, they're pretty much gone from the mainland now, and it's only in Tasmania that those species are common and can still be seen. So Tasmania does play a really important role. There is, of course, some Tasmanian species that aren't found anywhere else. Tasmania does take on a really important role from a wildlife conservation perspective.
0: Mm. Is it our natural, clean, green image, I think, that manages to attract so many here that are last to survive?
3: I think so. I mean, there's still a lot of Tasmania is still pretty wild and continues to provide habitat for so much wildlife, which that type of habitat on the mainland is largely gone. So, Tasmania is playing a very important role and hopefully can continue to do so.
0: Mm. What would you like to see Aussies do to turn their love of nature into meaningful conversations and action?
3: Well, probably the biggest thing is raise the awareness of Australians that we do have incredible wildlife here, as I said, much of it not found anywhere else, something to be very proud of. But we just need to know more about it. And I like to say that I'd love to see Australians fall back in love with our wildlife. But many Australians, especially young people, will know more about tigers and giraffes and elephants and bears and those sorts of animals, and they do Australian animals. Well, we've got some pretty special animals here too, so let's learn more about them and do what we need to do to ensure that they survive in the long term.
0: Mm. And today also sees the start of a nature competition inviting Aussies of all ages and Tasmanians of all ages to experience levels of getting outside, taking a look at nature and photographing it.
3: Yeah, that's right. And so this is part of that raising awareness. It's also about having a bit of fun as well. So whether it's just your the camera on your phone, or whether you have, do have some of the whiz-bang camera technology. We want you to get out there in nature and take some pictures. So it might be of plants and animals, but it could also be of wild places, those places that as soon as you see those pictures motivate you to, I don't know where that is, but I'm going there. So, yeah, there's a few different categories that we've got as part of the competition. Now, obviously, wildlife and wild places, but also wild around you. Sometimes when we live in cities and towns, we think that we're no longer connected to nature, but it is there. Sometimes you might have to look a little bit harder to find it. But that's one category. Is we're not asking you to go out in the bush or go somewhere remote to have a look around where you live. There's also the what we call wildly funny. I always keep thinking of cockatoos with this. They're an animal that is always being funny, but I'm sure there's other moments that you'll see wildlife doing something funny, something silly, something cheeky. If you can capture that in a photo, that'd be great. And then there's also a youth category. So we want young people out there as well. They've got a phone, they've got a camera on it, to get out there and take some photos.
0: The WWF, Australian Photography for Nature competition at photographfornature.com.au. If you go there, you can enter, and you've got a couple of weeks left to still do that. Darren, great to catch up with you on this very important day, and we thank you very much for sharing your knowledge and expertise with our listeners.
3: Well, thank you, and let's get out there and take some photos.

Jamie McDonald, Ain't No Way, 25 past three, and Tasmanian parents being urged to ask questions about the places their children spend time during National Child Protection Week. Child safety advocates want parents to look beyond the school gate and consider the safety of all settings, sporting clubs, dance schools, tutoring services. The CEO of NAPCAN, Lisa Waters, says parents ought to know what their child is doing and who they're spending their time with, regardless of what that may be.

Coming up to 3:30 with Youth Group Forever Young. Just a reminder, the East Irwin Highway closed between Riviera Drive and Jetty Road as a result of a serious two-vehicle crash this afternoon. Three people are reported to be in a serious condition, so avoid that area if you can. East Irwin Highway closed between Riviera Drive and Jetty Road.

Just gone 3:30 with Taylor Sorensen looking on the upside. We've got a scientific question for you today on today's trivia. What is the 30th element on a periodic table?

0: Do you often find your teens playing games instead of doing homework? Hi, I'm Rachel Doherty from tweens2teen.com with practical parenting tips for those tricky teenage years. Gaming can be a great way for our kids to connect with friends and wind down, but it can take over. If you've got a teen or tween in your house that's into gaming, then try these ideas. First, use the ratings to set some limits about what they can play. Games are rated like movies, so talk about the content. Be open about the addictive nature of gaming. Point out what behaviours you see. Tell them how their gaming is impacting on others and help them to set their own limits. Thirdly, make sure they play safely online. Kids should never play under their own name. Get them to create an interesting screen name. Warn them not to share information about where they live or go to school. And encourage them to meet up with real friends online, not strangers.
1: 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That's tweens, the number 2, teen.com.

The King and Country with the Miracles at 20 minutes to 4. And what is the 30th element in the periodic table? The answer is zinc.

25 to 4, the afters there with Lightning. We're going back to the year 1992 now. The Summer Olympic Games took place in Spain and featured the US basketball's dream team. And there were plenty of milestone iconic shows on television like The Golden Girls, The Cosby Show. MacGyver ended its run while the Johnny Carson-hosted Tonight Show went to air for the final time in 1992 and 1992 for weddings, parties and anything describing the football people of this particular day. Monday, Monday's Experts.

Micah Tyler there, and I see Grace as we have a look at those celebrating birthdays today. The lucky birthday cake winner this morning was Libby Leese. Happy birthday to you, Libby. Olivia Woodward also had a birthday today, turning 11. Paul Nation had a birthday. In fact, it's an 80th for Poppy Paul Nation. Happy birthday to you, Paul, from your grandchildren, Ivy, Dylan, Hayden, Adrian and Stacey, and best wishes from Diane and Cheryl as well on your 80th birthday. I hope it was a good one for you, Paul. Stacey Wright also having a birthday today. Happy birthday, Stacey. Have a lovely day from Diane, Paul and Cheryl. Also, lots of love from your children, Ivy, Dylan, Hayden and Adrian. Kim Chaplin has a birthday today. Happy birthday, Dad. You're a legend. And I hope you managed to wish him a happy birthday, Larissa, for yesterday. And... Kim Chaplin. Yep, happy birthday to you, Kim. And also we have John Tining. Happy birthday, John, as you are enjoying your retirement. Shanine, Joel and Julian, wishing you all the best. I wish I was sharing my retirement as well, but not just yet. Others having a birthday today. Mark Hunter from the New Zealand band Dragon. Born 1953, passed away age 44 in 1988. Australian swimming legend from Tasmania, Ariane Titmus, now retired, is 26. And Chrissy Hine, Christine Hine, lead vocalist and guitarist with The Pretenders, today turns 75. And we find her back on the Chain Gang.

Chrissy Hynde having a birthday today there from the Pretenders and back on the Chain Gang. It is 3 minutes away from four. Just a reminder, the East Irwin Highway remains closed between Riviera Drive and Jetty Road as a result of a serious two-vehicle crash on the East Irwin Highway. Three people reported to be in serious condition. We'll have more in the news at four.

0: 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For memorial jewellery and urns, call in and see us today.
1: In this bulletin, One Nation pushing on with plans to make super easier to access, Indonesia flights impacted and youth detention workers walk off the job. With more, I'm Gareth Stafford. One Nation says it's committed to superannuation, but people should have early access to it. The minor party says workers should be able to reduce their compulsory contribution from 12 to 9%. The money could then be used to help pay rent or a mortgage. One Nation leader Pauline Hanson says the policy makes sense.
2: And if it means that people can actually stay and put a roof over their head or keep the house, because once they lose their house, they've actually destroyed for life. Because to try and get back in the housing market, it's going to be extremely hard for them. I'd rather be helping those people now that need that helping hand.
1: Workers currently must put aside 12% of their earnings each pay cycle as part of their compulsory super guarantee. Australian flights in and out of Jakarta have been impacted by a volcanic eruption. About 170,000 passengers have been left stranded as Indonesia closed down its main international airport and seven others, cancelling hundreds of flights because of the ash. The latest data suggests Australia could be short of more than 900,000 construction workers by 2035. Master Builders Australia believes activating four priority areas of reform would decrease the shortage by 39,000. Children in youth detention centres will be confined to their cells today as workers walk off the job for 12 hours across Queensland. Chloe Affleck reports.
3: For the next 7 days, workers at Queensland Youth Detention Centres will take part in rolling strike action, ranging anywhere from 1 hour to 12. It's the latest escalation amid ongoing negotiations with the state government over pay and conditions. The Australian Workers Union say there have been more than 500 assaults in the past year, with 14 occurring in the past week alone. Injuries ranging from broken eye sockets, stab wounds, and serious bite traumas. They say the current workplace conditions and compensation is making it difficult to retain new staff and are calling for a 6% annual pay rise for the next 3 consecutive years.
1: Chloe Affleck reporting. To sport, and in the AFL, Geelong players are full of optimism ahead of facing Fremantle in Friday's must-win semi-final. Eddie Summerfield has been at Cats training.
4: A light session after a big win over Carlton. Mark Blitzarves and Geelong, full of belief the premiership is within touching distance.
5: Always full of belief, I think.
4: The Cats now with the task of stopping a vengeful Fremantle in Friday's semi-final after the Dockers' shock loss to Hawthorn.
5: No real holes in their game or any lines.
4: Tactics also at play for coach Chris Scott on how to stop Luke Jackson.
5: Especially this year, his game's gone to another level.
1: Mark Blitzarves finishing that report from Eddie Summerfield. And in the NRL, Cowboys co-captain Ruben Cotter will plead his case with the judiciary tomorrow night. The 27-year-old is set to challenge his grade 2 careless high tackle charge after Saturday's loss to the Raiders. That's the latest news and sport. I'm Gareth Stafford.
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7: Good afternoon, making news on Pulse. An MLC and mayoral candidate have called on the Tasmanian government to fast-track worker safety laws after a retail worker was allegedly stabbed at Spotlight in Glenorchy on Sunday. 3 people are in a serious condition after a 2-vehicle crash on the East Derwent Highway at Old Beach this afternoon. And at least 5 animals have been shot with arrows or darts across southern Tasmania in recent weeks. Get these stories and more on the free Pulse Tasmania app.
6: Pulse Tasmania, the island's number one for news.
8: 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Proverbs 15 verse 23. Everyone enjoys a fitting reply. It is wonderful to say the right thing at the right time.
9: Whatever the season, it's not unusual to want to keep your feet warm.

0: odd shower with a high of 13. Right now in the city, it's 14 degrees.
1: And right now, the East Derwent Highway is closed between Riviera Drive and Jetty Road. Motorists asked to avoid the area and obey the traffic diversion that is in place. As you heard in the news, three people have been reportedly in a serious condition as a result of that two-vehicle crash. East Derwent Highway near Riviera Drive this afternoon, and the road closed between Riviera Drive and Jetty Road. Ocean Alley now with First Blush.

0: That's Band Reeves there with Outrun You at 14 minutes past four. A couple of things to mention. The Royal Hobart Hospital's emergency department is set to move. In about a week from now, the 15th of September, the emergency department entrance will move into Argyle Street as part of the upgrading works of the hospital. So you'll enter for emergency through Argyle Street now, rather than the existing underground exit as the works there continue at the Royal Hobart Hospital. That's an important one. And speaking of hospital, the captain of the Sydney Swans, Callum Mills, is going in for surgery after he injured himself during their win over Brisbane at the weekend. The major setback will be for the next qualifying for the preliminary final, which is coming up at the Sydney Cricket Ground in a fortnight. The club has issued a statement confirming that Mills actually ruptured his anterior cruciate ligament in his right knee and will require surgery. So for Swans fans, losing their captain for the preliminary final, but boy, they were good against Brisbane.
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2: This year's 21st Annual Tasmanian Parliamentary Prayer Breakfast is coming up Wednesday, November 18. 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

Browder there with Oh Happiness. It's 22 minutes past four. Coming up next, we've got Scrub Cutters with Two Kinds, but Thomas Rhett and Marshmello will get us there.

0: Hi, Tim Cicerich here. And I've just had the privilege of becoming a dad for the fifth time. And, you know, it never fails to surprise me just how individual our kids are. But at the end of the day, I think you can generally put kids into one of two boxes. They're either compliant or strong-willed. Compliant kids are the ones who sleep through the night from the second week of life. They coo at their grandparents and they smile when you're changing their nappies. They never throw up in the car or next to the toilet. They love to keep their rooms clean. They do their homework without being asked. Of course, compliant kids are a breeze to raise. And then there's the other kind. And I can tell you right now, I know which one of mine fits this mold. It was almost obvious the minute she came into the world. You see, these strong-willed kids demand every moment of a mum's time, and they'll test both mum and dad at every single turn. But they too can turn out to be really amazing people if we as parents are willing to accept the challenge. The challenge of shaping the strong will without breaking the spirit. You see, these strong-willed kids need to know where they are with you, but rules aren't enough on their own. I reckon that the secret is to show them lots and lots of love too, because at the end of the day, the old saying says it all. Rules without relationship lead to rebellion.
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1: Good afternoon. In stories making news, Australian flights in and out of Jakarta have been impacted after a volcanic eruption. About 170,000 passengers have been left stranded as Indonesia closed down its main international airport and seven others, cancelling hundreds of flights because of the ash cloud. The latest data suggests Australia could be short of more than 900,000 construction workers by the year 2035. Master Builders Australia believes activating four priority areas of reform would decrease the shortage by around 39,000. The losses from New South Wales poker machines have reached a record $26 million a day. The latest figures from the Office of Liquor and Gaming show over $2 billion has been lost to pokies in the last quarter. And in sport, a massive blow for the Sydney Swans as they chase another AFL premiership. Scans have confirmed a ruptured ACL for captain Callum Mills. I'm Gareth Stafford, and those are the latest news and sport headlines.
2: On the Southern Outlet or Huon Highway, we'll stay alert. We see it all the time, the speedsters, lane changers and tailgaters. An accident, breakdown or slow traffic, and it is on. The impatience, lane changes weaving in and out, braking, accelerating and braking hard again. Come on, a bit of common sense. Pay attention, back off, slow it down. Maintain a 3-second gap between you and the car in front for their safety and yours. 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
3: And having a look at the weather at 27 minutes to 5, if you happen to be flying interstate for any particular reason, perhaps you've got a business meeting or if you're just off on a holiday enjoying yourself. Perth might be the place to go, 22 degrees, fine and mild. Adelaide, a little overcast in 18. Alice Springs, fine and warm, 33. And Darwin, fine and warm, 33. Brisbane, some light showers, 25. Light showers in Sydney in 20. A frosty start in Canberra, down to 2 degrees tonight, 18 tomorrow and fine. Melbourne, fine and 16 in Hobart, late showers and 17. Now, the latest we have from Tasmania Police about that accident on the East Derwent Highway near Riviera Drive. The highway remains closed between Riviera Drive and Jetty Road, and motorists are asked to avoid the area and obey traffic diversions that are currently in place.

Kalyan Taylor there with Heavenly Father. Now, despite being one of the most tightly controlled Islamic nations on earth, Iran has the fastest growing church population in the world. The church is not rising underneath steeples, but behind carefully closed doors. Thousands of Christian converts are quietly meeting in house churches, often under threat of surveillance, arrest, imprisonment, and even death. The ancient region of Elam, which is located in southwestern Iran, is specifically mentioned in the book of Jeremiah, chapter 49, where the prophecy speaks first of judgment, scattering, and the breaking of Elam's power, but it doesn't end there. It says, "Yet I will restore the fortunes of Elam in the later days," the Lord declares in Jeremiah 49. 39. And while the Islamic Republic projects power through militia and missiles, regional warfare, another story may well be unfolding behind the surface. And we do pray for those Christians in countries like Iran and other persecuted countries. We pray that God will continue to protect them and that they will be able to continue to worship their Heavenly Father, just as Kalyan Taylor was singing. Let's move back to 2013 now and Vance Joy's Riptide.

Ultra 106.5, that's Grey Holiday there with Let Go. It's almost 10 minutes to 5 at the FIBA Women's World Cup basketball tonight. It's Belgium and Australia at 7.30. Australia's won its opening two games and they are on the top of Pool C. Overnight, the Italian Formula One Grand Prix, Kimi Antonelli beat George Russell and Max Verstappen, with Oscar Piastri finishing fifth. NFL football coming to the MCG this weekend with the LA Rams and the San Francisco 49ers. And by total coincidence, the semi-finals of the AFL are also on this weekend. One's in Perth and the other's in Brisbane on Saturday.

Four away from five with Toby Mac there and Get Back Up. Now, just a reminder that police are at the scene of a serious two-vehicle crash that occurred on the East Irwin Highway just after one this afternoon in Riviera Drive. The road remains closed on the East Irwin Highway out there at Riviera Drive. Between Riviera Drive and Jetty Road, the road is closed, so you have to take the appropriate diversions that the police have put into place there to make sure you avoid that accident on East Irwin Highway. And as mentioned, the road's been blocked for about 4 hours so far and could be blocked for a little bit longer. So just be aware of that if you're going to that part of the city or in the suburbs. The Brooker Highway is flowing okay, though, outbound. The Domain Highway is busy off the Brooker inbound, heading towards the bridge, and the traffic's back to around Lutana. Main road slow in Newtown and Moona towards Derwin Park Road this afternoon. Davies Street is busy as far as the Anglesey Barracks before improving going up to the outlet. And Macquarie Street is flowing well from St David's Cathedral right down the Tasman Highway. Past Government House onto the bridge, you get a good run. It's a little bit slow on the South Arm Highway towards the Shoreline roundabout, not as busy as it normally can be at this time of the day. And Sandy Bay Road also a little bit stop-start. If you see anything that we can't see, we'd love to hear from you. The number to call is 62311065, and we've got the latest in news, sport and weather coming along for you at 5. In the meantime, the Party Boys suggest you hold your head up.

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1: In this bulletin, the opposition unconvinced, Ukraine-Russia conflict continuing, and the 49ers acclimatising to Melbourne. With more, I'm Gareth Stafford. The opposition says it's not convinced by Labor's proposal to strengthen social media legislation will work. Under the changes, users would be able to remove themselves from algorithms, which help them determine what content appears on their feed. However, Liberal leader Angus Taylor claims the current social media ban for under-16s hasn't even been effective.
2: We've long advocated for sensible social media policies, including the social media ban for under-16s, which has failed. We know that there's only been a 4.4% reduction. Now, the implementation of that by Labor has been a dismal failure.
1: Tech companies who breach the rules would be fined in excess of $100 million. Ukraine's president says he expects the war with Russia to continue into the winter after talks with US representatives. Steve Witkoff and Jared Kushner travelled to Ukraine to meet with Volodymyr Zelensky. They held a similar meeting with Vladimir Putin in Moscow. Victorian Premier Ben Carroll says he won't sign any more contracts on the suburban rail loop until he receives more federal funding. The Premier maintains the initial estimated cost for Stage 1 has not changed since 2020. And after finding $1 billion in savings, the cost now stands at $33 billion. Mr. Carroll has ordered a technical review with the aim of finding another $1 billion worth of savings.
3: It would cost what Jess Wilson wants to do, hundreds of millions of dollars, to pause and review. So I've said I will get the review done on the engineering, but the project will continue, but it will not. I will not sign any more contracts until we have more federal funds.
1: The first tunnel boring machine started moving over the weekend. Health reform campaigner Eloise Massa says she won't stop speaking out as she announces a tilt at New South Wales state politics. She fought for change after the death of her two-year-old son, Joe, at Northern Beaches Hospital. Ms. Massa will run as an independent for the seat of Manly at next year's New South Wales elections. To sport, and the San Francisco 49ers have held their first practice at Melbourne's Amy Park ahead of Friday morning's NFL season kickoff against the LA Rams. Shane McInnes reports from Melbourne.
4: After making the decision to arrive in Melbourne 6 days before, the Rams 49ers coach Kyle Shanahan is confident his team has made the right call.
5: Not comparing us to them, but yeah, I was glad. I mean, I know how I felt the last couple of 2 days. So, but yeah, I'm glad that we've been out here because we feel real good today.
4: 49ers running back Christian McCaffrey says ahead of the 15-hour flight, players were well prepared.
6: Different supplements to take at different hours, different sleep suggestions, when to stay up during the day, when to go to bed.
4: While the Rams will only arrive in Melbourne on Thursday morning.
1: Shane McInnes reporting. And in the AFL, Sydney Swans captain Callum Mills has had scans today on his right knee, which confirmed a ruptured ACL. He'll see a knee specialist in the coming days to determine the optimal timing of surgery. That's the latest news and sport. I'm Gareth Stafford.
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8: Good afternoon, making news on Pulse. An MLC and mayoral candidate have called on the Tasmanian government to fast-track worker safety laws after a retail worker was allegedly stabbed at Spotlight in Glenorchy on Sunday. Three people are in a serious condition after a two-vehicle crash on the East Derwent Highway at Old Beach this afternoon. And at least five animals have been shot with arrows or darts across southern Tasmania in recent weeks. Get these stories and more on the free Pulse Tasmania app.
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8: Mostly clear tonight for Hobart, a low of 7. Late showers tomorrow reaching 17. And Wednesday is expected to bring the odd shower, getting up to 13. Right now in the city, it's

0: Matt Carney there is crashing down, and you listen to Drive with Dave on a Monday afternoon, 7th day of September. And back in the next 60 seconds, we're going to find out a little bit more about Fostering Hope and Fostering Sunday coming up on Sunday.
1: This year's 21st annual Tasmanian Parliamentary Prayer Breakfast is coming up Wednesday, November 18. 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
0: You're on Drive with Dave, and what's happening? What's happening around town this Sunday? It's a very special day. It is Fostering Hope, and Mary's joining me to talk about it. Mary, welcome along.
3: Hi, David.
0: Great to be catching up again. Tell us a little bit about Fostering Hope first, and then we'll talk about the day itself.
3: Yeah, so Fostering Hope is a local Tasmanian organisation, and we're really about changing outcomes for kids growing up in out-of-home care, so it's kids removed from their birth families and placed in foster care, kinship care, or informal care. And we're really trying to put supports around those families and supports around so that those kids can thrive and have a great childhood.
0: Mm. You've worked in this space for quite some time, haven't you?
3: Yeah. Fostering Hope started 8 years ago. So we've been going for 8 years. Started off with just me in Hobart, and now we've got a statewide team working in every region, which is pretty cool.
0: Mm. Now, in terms of foster parents to look after fostering children, how do you go in that space?
3: Yeah, so unfortunately in Tasmania and across Australia, we have a huge shortage of carers. So we're tragically losing carers each year more than we're able to recruit. And what that means is kids are being placed in houses with rostered workers from as young as 2 years old and being placed in group homes, again, with rostered workers and with other kids. And we all know, common sense, where we thrive in a family. And so we really, really need more carers across the state.
0: Mm. It's a specialised role, isn't it? But you do offer a lot of support from Fostering Hope.
3: Yeah. Every time we think about stepping into becoming a foster carer, that whether that's a full-time carer or respite carer, we encourage people to go into it, yeah, eyes wide open. It is inviting brokenness into your home, and Fostering Hope's there to support you along the way, to connect you with other carers so that you have that mutual support, and to offer training and upskilling, because it is different to raising biological children, and at the same time it's incredibly rewarding, and every child deserves a family.
0: Mm. Now, Sunday is a special day because it's Fostering Sunday, and it follows on from Father's Day, of course. So what sort of events will people see? What sort of things can they do to be involved? Obviously, it's a church-based organisation.
3: Yeah, so this Sunday is National Foster Care Sunday, and we're asking churches and organisations all across Australia if they could do something this Sunday. That could be a prayer for carers or for kids in care. It could be a whole sermon. We have a video that's just a three-minute video that you can show and then have a chat about it, really whatever works for your community. And also it's a day where you could celebrate the carers and the kids in care in your church and your community. This week is National Child Protection Week, so that's a week where there's conversations about how we can prevent child abuse and neglect to kill children. And next week is National Foster Carers Week. So the Sunday in the middle, we're asking people if they can do something as well.
0: Now, if they want to find out a little bit more, what's the best way to do that?
3: Yeah, so hop onto the Fostering Hope website, and there's a tab on there for Foster Care Sunday, and there's a video and a resource guide, and also just get in touch with us, mary@fosteringhope.net.au. And I guess even if you can't do it this Sunday, if there's a Sunday in the year you can do it, someone from our team, as I said, statewide, can come and talk at your church and be part of that day for you.
0: Mm. It's a very special day and a very special role that we play as a church community in caring for young people that find themselves in very difficult situations. And thank you for having done it for the last 8 years, and we look forward to a very special day.
3: Yeah, thanks so much, David.

0: The American Declaration of Independence begins with the words, "We hold these truths to be self-evident, that all men are created equal, endowed by their Creator with certain unalienable rights, life, liberty, and the pursuit of happiness." I'm Tanya Harris of God Conversations. And yet, the idea of human rights has not always been self-evident. It comes from the opening chapters of Scripture. "Since all people are made in God's image, no one is too young or old, too black or white, too poor or rich, or too sick or disabled to be of value." These principles went on to shape our Western constitutions, giving us the right to a fair trial, humane treatment of prisoners, and care for the weak and elderly. May God's principles continue to inspire our behaviour today. We're called to treat people equally, helping every person pursue life, liberty, and happiness. Join us on the journey to hearing God's voice by subscribing to our email devotional plan at godconversations.com.
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Kirby James there, and brand new, and some disappointing news in terms of petrol prices. The only service station under $2 a litre at the moment is on Clarence Street in Belrive at 195.9. Unleaded petrol has raced up in the last week from $2.06 a litre to $2.12 a litre. Most service stations somewhere between $2.03 or $2.04 and $2.21 for regular unleaded. The price for diesel also on the rise, up to $2.60 a litre. We will

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1: Good afternoon. In stories making news, the opposition says it's not convinced by Labor's proposal to strengthen social media legislation will work. Under the changes, users would be able to remove themselves from algorithms which help them determine what content appears on their feed. More than a million users have had their data stolen in a cyber attack on learning platform MathSpace. The company has confirmed that user IDs, names, email addresses, and time zones were all breached in the hack. Queensland police have confirmed two people have died after a light plane crash south of Brisbane. The Beechcraft A36 Bonanza crashed 8 minutes after takeoff on a property in Logan around 11 this morning. And in sport, Cowboys co-captain Reuben Cotter will plead his case at the NRL judiciary tomorrow night. The 27-year-old set to challenge his grade 2 careless high tackle charge after Saturday's loss to the Raiders. I'm Gareth Stafford, and those are the latest news and sport headlines.
2: 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We see it all the time, the speedsters, lane changers and tailgaters. An accident, breakdown or slow traffic, and it is on. The impatience, lane changers weaving in and out, braking, accelerating and braking hard again. Come on, a bit of common sense. Pay attention, back off, slow it down. 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
3: Weather for tomorrow around the state: Burnie cloudy and 15, Devonport cloudy and 16, Launceston a frosty start early then fine, 2 to 18. St Helens a sunny 18 degrees, Strawn showers increasing 14 and late showers in Hobart tomorrow and 17.

Joy Lippard there and Walk Me Home, Drive with Dave, remembering that we lost the last Tasmanian tiger or thylacine in the Hobart Zoo in 1936, and today is Threatened Species Day as a result. 1997, Patrick Rafter won his first US Open Tennis Championship, and in 2013, Tony Abbott was declared Australia's Prime Minister. The incumbent Labor Party government, led by Prime Minister Kevin Rudd, defeated by the Liberal National Coalition opposition, led by Tony Abbott, in 2013, when Michael Bublé said, "Close your eyes."

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0: Getting towards the end of the show with Ray and Joy in the Morning. Martin Luther King Jr., something to ponder. Our lives begin to end the day we become silent about the things that matter.
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From My Paper Heart, the album of 2009, Francesca Battistelli, It's Your Life. And that's my time with you on Drive with Dave for a Monday evening. It's the 7th day of September. And we're going to end up with the Screaming Jets and Dave Gleason and Better.

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1: In this bulletin, the superannuation industry not happy with One Nation plans, a popular kids' learning module hacked, and Aussie cricket selectors name their squad for South Africa. With more, I'm Gareth Stafford. The superannuation industry says One Nation's approach to superannuation is irresponsible. The minor party believes workers should be able to access one quarter of their super contributions each pay cycle. Association of Superannuation Funds spokesperson Mary Della Hunty says the proposal hasn't been thought through properly.
2: You release money into the economy and we know what happens. That drives up inflation, which puts pressure on interest rates, which makes mortgages more expensive. So the economics of this don't work. But I can understand we want to help people, but don't try and help them by robbing from their retirement savings.
1: The money could be used to help cover rent or mortgages. More than a million users have had their data stolen in a cyber attack on learning platform MathSpace. The company has confirmed that user IDs, names, email addresses, and time zones were all breached in the hack. But technology expert Charlie Brown says while students' results haven't been accessed, there is a chance other information could be leaked online.
3: Their student email address is likely going to be traded on the dark web and bought and sold. And so in the next couple of weeks, they could start receiving emails saying, click here to get a benefit, such as, a promo code to the canteen or something like that. And they try and steal more information from this.
1: MathSpace says the identity of the hackers has not been identified. The first weekend of spring has seen auction clearance rates hit an 18-week high in Sydney. Nearly 58% of properties auctioned were sold. That's up 2.8% on last weekend. The preliminary clearance rate remains nearly 28% lower than this time last year. Queensland police have confirmed two people have died after a light plane crash south of Brisbane. The Beechcraft A36 Bonanza crashed 8 minutes after takeoff on a property in Logan around 11 this morning. Chief Superintendent Mel Adams says an investigation into the crash is underway.
4: It was a very confronting scene, as you can imagine. So our care at the moment is to our emergency service responders and, of course, the family when we can make contact with them and notify them.
1: At least 8 fire trucks attended the scene to extinguish a large fire. To sport and in cricket, Australian selectors have stuck with struggling number 3 Manus Labuschagne for next month's test series in South Africa. Chairman of Selectors George Bailey is backing in the Queenslander.
5: Not shying away from the fact that we'd like some more runs from Marn. That's clear, but we're also confident that he can still make a positive contribution to that squad.
1: Fast bowler Michael Neeser, spinner Matthew Kuhneman and WA batsman Cooper Connolly also named in the 16-player squad. That's the latest news and sport. I'm Gareth Stafford.
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7: Good evening, making news on Pulse. An MLC and mayoral candidate have called on the Tasmanian government to fast-track worker safety laws after a retail worker was allegedly stabbed at Spotlight in Glenorchy on Sunday. Tasmania has scrapped paper certificates of land titles, completing the shift to fully electronic property transactions. And 3 people are in a serious condition after a 2-vehicle crash on the East Derwent Highway at Old Beach this afternoon. Get these stories and more on the free Pulse Tasmania app.
6: Pulse Tasmania, the island's number one for news.
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7: Mostly clear tonight across Hobart, a low of 7. Late showers tomorrow, heading for a top of 17. and Wednesday is looking at a passing shower with a top of 13. Right now in the city, it's 12 degrees.
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0: In his new book, Princeton University professor Harry Frankfurt states that sincerity is the new truth. He points to one source of media spin's unprecedented expansion in recent years, the postmodern skepticism of objective truth in favour of sincerity, or as he defines it, staying true to subjective experience. The Apostle Paul once said, "Don't just be good, but also be seen to be good." I guess the modern message must now be, don't just be seen to be good by your talent at misrepresentation, but actually be good in reality. Let your advertising truly reflect the product it promotes. There's no merit in being a legend in your own lunchbox when the legend amounts to little more than hype, spin, and imagination. Don't pretend to be someone you're not. Rather, hand Jesus the key to your heart and allow him to redeem the person you really are.
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1: On the Southern Outlet or Huon Highway, we'll stay alert. We see it all the time. 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An accident, breakdown or slow traffic and it is on. The impatience. Lane changers weaving in and out, braking, accelerating and braking hard again. Come on, a bit of common sense. Pay attention. Back off. Slow it down. Maintain a 3-second gap between you and the car in front for their safety and yours. 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
0: This year's 21st Annual Tasmanian Parliamentary Prayer Breakfast is coming up Wednesday, November 18. This year's guest is Bernadette Black AM, a Winston Churchill Fellow, a member of the Order of Australia, Australian Tasmanian of the Year, and former Telstra Tasmanian Businesswoman of the Year. Registrations are now open, with early board bookings closing Monday, October 5. 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The Tasmanian Parliamentary Prayer Breakfast is proudly supported by Ultra 106.5.
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1: In this bulletin, construction shortages spark concern and a sailor rescued off WA. With the details, I'm Gareth Stafford. Economists warn One Nation's proposed changes to superannuation are counterproductive. Workers would be allowed to access one quarter of their compulsory super contributions each pay cycle for a period of 3 years. That money could then be used to cover rent or a mortgage. Construction industry advocates are calling for changes to address a shortfall of 140,000 skilled workers in Australia. The Master Builders Association is recommending 4 changes, including a tax rebate for apprenticeship wages and recognising thousands of workers with prior training. Chief Executive Danita Warne says it's important to address the structural workforce shortage.
2: That shortage is going to increase by an additional 85,000 people every year until we do something about the workforce shortages in the building and construction industry.
1: The latest data suggests Australia could be short of 935,000 workers by 2035. Children in Queensland youth detention centres are confined to their cells today as workers take another round of strike action. The Australian Workers Union is calling on the Queensland government to improve work conditions and safety. They say they've seen a surge in violent workplace incidents. Union Secretary Mark Raguse says members don't take the action lightly.
3: The turnover, retraction, retention is just not working there, and that is leading to high level of injuries sustained by our members. And so what we're seeking is for the government to come with an offer that's a bit more realistic.
1: The union says 500 violent workplace incidents were recorded in the past year alone. A solo Canadian sailor has been rescued more than 1,000 kilometres off the WA coast. A search and rescue operation was triggered when he didn't make 2 scheduled calls to his family while sailing from Darwin to Christmas Island. Dan Gillis from the Australian Maritime Safety Authority says a Navy refueling ship supported the rescue.
4: They were able to deploy a rescue helicopter, which winched the sailor to safety and then recovered him to the HMAS Supply. We believe he's in good condition with no serious medical issues, and he's currently on the way back to Darwin.
1: The man was found on his half-submerged catamaran. To sport, and in the NRL, the Cowboys will head to the NRL judiciary to challenge a Grade 2 careless high tackle charge for co-captain Reuben Cotter in a bid to have him available for the weekend's elimination final against Cronulla. Coach Todd Payton is hopeful Cotter will be cleared.
5: I'm watching it again a couple of times. It looked like head-on-head. I thought Papa stayed down just in disappointment of dropping the ball. And then, HIA assessment, he was cleared and come back to play.
1: The NRL finals kick off on Friday with the Rabbitohs hosting the Knights at Allianz Stadium. And in the AFL, Cooper Hodge, the son of Luke Hodge, has officially nominated Hawthorn as his preferred destination in the 2026 draft. He could have also nominated Brisbane due to being part of the club's academy. That's the latest news and sport. I'm Gareth Stafford.
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7: Good evening. Making news on Pulse, the Tasmanian Public Finance Corporation has told a state parliamentary committee that TT Line won't fully repay its debt of more than $1 billion until 2052. The state government has released draft expectations for data centre and AI infrastructure projects, but the Greens have branded them an absolute joke, while the electrical industry says they ignore the workforce needed to build them. And an MLC and mayoral candidate have called on the Tasmanian government to fast-track worker safety laws after a retail worker was allegedly stabbed at Spotlight in Glenorchy on Sunday. Get these stories and more on the free Pulse Tasmania app.
6: Pulse Tasmania, the island's number one for news.
8: From the Bible, our duty towards one another. Be under obligation to no one. The only obligation you have is to love one another. If you love somebody, you will never do them wrong. To love, then, is to obey the whole law. From Paul's letter to the Romans, chapter 13, in the New Testament.
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7: Mostly clear tonight for Hobart, lows around 7. Late showers tomorrow with a top of 17. And Wednesday is expected to bring the chance of a shower with a high of 13. Right now in the city, it's 10 degrees.
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1: This year's 21st Annual Tasmanian Parliamentary Prayer Breakfast is coming up Wednesday, November 18. 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

0: I'm sorry. They are two of the hardest words in the English language, but they're also the pivot on which transformation turns. I'm Tanya Harris of God Conversations. You know that horrid feeling in your gut when you've done something wrong? The tendency is to cover it, deflect it, or deny it. But here is where the I'm sorry word set us free. It's when we face the truth that we receive the grace to change. As the proverb says, grace and truth kiss each other. You can't have one without the other. This is what makes Holy Spirit conviction such a gift. I'm sorry that I lied to you. I'm sorry that I betrayed you. I'm sorry that I failed you. Just name it, without excuse, defense, or justification. And now receive the grace to turn from it. Join us on the journey to hearing God's voice by subscribing to our email devotional plan at godconversations.com.
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1: In this bulletin, a man avoids jail after making political threats, a child hospitalised with meningococcal, and organised crime going unpunished in New South Wales. With more, I'm Gareth Stafford. One Nation believes people should be able to access their superannuation to help pay for rent and a mortgage. The Minor Party says workers should be able to cut the compulsory contribution from 12 to 9%. They would be able to access the extra money for 3 years at a lower tax rate. One Nation leader Pauline Hanson says it's a sensible move that will still maintain the integrity of the super system.
2: Well, I tell you what, if it comes to a point of someone being out in the streets, and living in a tent, or can't, or on the cusp of losing their home, I would rather see them get that help and assistance that they need now, not later in life.
1: Under their proposal, an individual worker earning $90,000 annually would take home around an extra $40 a week. A Queensland man has avoided jail time after making threats to the Prime Minister. The 57-year-old threatened to assault Anthony Albanese and Treasurer Jim Chalmers in voice messages. He's been given an 18-month good behaviour bond. The New South Wales opposition says a strained relationship between state and federal Labor is hindering the efforts to fight organised crime. The New South Wales government has announced proposed life sentences for criminals who organise gangland murders. State Liberal leader Kelly Sloane says the police minister is not up to the job.
3: And one of her key failings is her inability to pick up the phone to Canberra and say, clear the paperwork, drag these criminals back from their overseas cowards' castles, where they are just picking up the phone and dialing up a young crook to go and do their dirty work. That is where we can stop this.
1: Two men were murdered in as many days last week, both believed to be cases of mistaken identity. A child in WA is recovering in hospital after contracting meningococcal B disease, bringing this year's total to 5. Meningococcal is a rare and life-threatening bacterial infection targeting the blood, brain and spinal cord. Health officials are urging parents to check immunisation schedules. Vaccines covering multiple strains, including strain B, are available and free for eligible groups. To sport and in the AFL, Geelong's Mark Blitzarves says the Cats are full of belief heading into their semi-final against Fremantle at Optus Stadium. The Cats are looking to progress to a 15th preliminary final in the last 20 years. Blitzov says they're excited to test themselves against the competition's strongest team across the regular season.
4: They're more dangerous if they're on the ropes, I think. They'll be swinging. We're expecting their best. They'll have a great crowd behind them, and they've been very good this whole year and been able to bounce back. I'd say they just reset, go again, and it'll be on.
1: Elsewhere, Melbourne's Colton Thulstrup has signed a long-term contract extension, committing to the club until 2031. That's the latest news and sport. I'm Gareth Stafford.
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6: Good evening. Making news on Pulse. The Tasmanian Public Finance Corporation has told a state parliamentary committee that TT Line won't fully repay its debt of more than $1 billion until 2052. The state government has released draft expectations for data centre and AI infrastructure projects, but the Greens have branded them an absolute joke, while the electrical industry says they ignore the workforce needed to build them. And one person has died and two others are in a critical condition following a head-on crash at Old Beach this afternoon. Get these stories and more on the free Pulse Tasmania app.
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7: From the Bible, looking at a vineyard, Jesus said, "I am the vine, you are the branches. He who abides in me and I in him, he it is that bears much fruit. From apart from me, you can do nothing." From the Gospel of John 15, verse 5 in the Good News Bible.
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6: Mostly clear tonight for Hobart, lows around 7. Late showers tomorrow with a top of 17. And Wednesday is expected to bring the chance of a shower with a high of 13. Right now in the city, it's 10 degrees.
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1: We interviewed author and lecturer Nancy Piercy in Houston, Texas. She's a lecturer at a Bible college. In our interview with her, she recounted a story from one of her students in the discussion on masculinity. The student said in her church, when they have Mother's Day, the women are showered with gifts and told they are beautiful and wonderful and treated with honor. On Father's Day, the men are told to lift their game and do better. This student's church reflects the attitude in many of our communities. There are people who refer to masculinity as toxic and men are to be vilified. Yet God created men and women and gave them both unique traits and skills to be celebrated. Let's see the best in both women and men.
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1: I'm going on during this time, I fear there's no one to save me. This all or nothing really got away, you're driving me crazy.

God does some strange things sometimes. He leads us into hidden places, lonely places, dark places, and seems to leave us there. What's he up to? Why does he do that? Hi, I'm Bernie Diamond, and welcome to the program today as we kick off a new series of messages called Flying Under the Radar. And do stick with me because very soon I'll be telling you about my latest life application book. It's called Walking with the Spirit, and I'd love to send you a free copy to help you live the amazing life that God always intended. But this is the very last week it'll be available, so don't miss out. I love the term flying under the radar, and it's become incredibly special to me as I read a book of that same name written by one Douglas Webster. Now, the whole notion is that sometimes in combat, aircraft fly so low, literally just feet above the ground or the sea, that the enemy's radar can't detect them. They're invisible as they fly along until they reach their objective. And that's the idea of flying under the radar. It's an idea that's so important, it turns out, in life as well. We live in a world where people are clamoring for recognition, to be noticed, to be valued, to be rewarded, to be thanked. And in fact, it seems that we're a generation of recognition junkies. I think that that's what the whole celebrity thing's about. And yet, you look around at the people that you and I really respect. I mean, people of substance, people of real achievement, and by and large, those kinds of people, few and far between as they are, they want little to do with worldly success and recognition. It seems that they're prepared to fly under the radar. Now, I have to tell you, I am your quintessential recognition junkie. I mean, most of my life, the first 36 years of my life, this manifested itself in so many different ways. In the cars that I drove, I always chose the most expensive, flashy, good-looking car that I could possibly afford. The houses that I lived in, it was always important that they were big and pretentious and they said something about who I was and what I'd achieved and the success that I had and the money that I had. The way that I dressed, I always dressed, you heard of the term power dressing, you know, to put on a really bold coloured tie and a dark suit and a white shirt and, you know, to look like you're powerful. The priorities I had in life, I mean, being noticed, being seen, going to the right functions, mixing with the right people, mingling, always making sure that at work the boss knew who was responsible for all that good stuff that came across his or her desk, and taking every little opportunity subtly to undermine my work colleagues just so that people knew who was on top and who was the top dog. You recognize any of those? It's a subtle thing, this addiction to recognition, but it's there in so many ways. I mean, recognition is really important for children because that's how they build their self-esteem. I mean, parental approval is an important component of the emotional growth of a child. They need to be patted on the back often. That's how they grow. But like mother's milk, it's something we're supposed to be weaned off. As we grow and mature, we're supposed to become people who don't survive on recognition, who don't perform for the crowd. The problem is, for a long time at least, I never grew up. And you know something? There are lots of people like that. They're still addicted to recognition. It's a sad addiction because it's something you can never get enough of. It's like heroin. We're worried about what people think of us. You know what weaned me off that? It was suffering in a hidden place. I look back on when I became a Christian 12 years ago, and it was at a time in my life of pain and distress. There were major things going on in my life. I still had the expensive, flashy car and the high-flying job and all that stuff, but I was in a dark and lonely place. It was so black that words can't describe it. It was so lonely. It was a pit so deep that there seemed to be no way out. And at the time, I was just starting to come to grips with who God might be if he existed at all. And like everyone who ends up in a place like that, I said, God, why? Why do I have to go through this? Why?
We all ask that question, don't we? Why? And here's what I've noticed about God. He inevitably does his greatest miracles in our lives in those dark, lonely places. Joseph was Abraham's great-grandson. Abraham had a son called Isaac. Isaac had a son called Jacob. Jacob had 12 sons, one of whom was Joseph. You may have heard the story of Joseph and the technicolored dream coat. Joseph had these dreams about how all his other brothers were going to bow down to him one day. He was Dad's favorite. I tell you, his brothers wanted to kill him, literally. But instead of killing him, ultimately they double-crossed him and sold him into slavery. Can you imagine? Your own brothers trap you in a pit and they sell you as a slave. And that's incredibly unfair. And so these slave traders took him down to Egypt and he was sold in a market to a man called Potiphar. But Joseph was a class act, and ultimately Potiphar put Joseph in charge of all of his affairs. And obviously, young Joseph wasn't bad looking either, because Potiphar's wife wanted to drag him into bed. And when he refused, she accused him of rape. And Joseph, who did the right thing, ends up in prison. Life is so unfair sometimes. Now, Joseph went on to become the Prime Minister of Egypt, second only to Pharaoh, but that time in that dungeon was so important. It was the place where he grew up. It was the place where he learned wisdom. He was the youngest son. He was Dad's favorite. He had delusions of grandeur. He was this little recognition junkie. And God had to deal with that, and he did, by putting Joseph into slavery and then into that dungeon. This didn't last for hours or days or even weeks. This went on for years. That God had Joseph in those incredibly unfair, dark and lonely places. It seems that so often this is God's way to take us, to mold us and to shape us in those hidden places. Have you ever noticed in God's creation that new life always seems to happen in hidden places? A child is conceived and grows hidden in its mother's womb. This little green grub crawling around on the leaves becomes a beautiful butterfly, hidden away in its cocoon. You know what? Those hidden places are where God takes us and where we suffer alone. They are the exact opposite of the limelight of recognition. They are exactly the places he needs to take us to change us, hidden away from the world's gaze and recognition and adulation and praise and rewards, like a heroin addict going through withdrawal. But at the end of it, we have a new freedom. Jesus said, "I have come to set the captives free." And again, he said, "If I set you free, you will really be free." When we don't live our lives for recognition and reward anymore, we are finally free. We're finally at rest. We finally feel safe. I look back on my life

0: 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I'm Bernie Diamond. 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

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I went the distance and I thought it looked different. What if the green?

0: The traditional wedding vows that talk about submission are often treated with disdain. But submission, in the Jesus sense, is not a dirty word. I'm Tanya Harris of God Conversations. The Apostle Paul wrote to the Ephesian church in the first century about submitting to one another in love. Later, he drew on the example of Jesus, who first submitted to us by laying down his life. To submit to someone is to consider them first. How can I serve you? 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The one who submits is the one who loves. It's not just in marriage, it's in every part of life. And in God's upside-down kingdom, the one who submits first is the one who leads. The question is, who is willing to go first? 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
2: Today on Focus on the Family with Jim Daly, Dr. Ken Wilgus shares encouragement for couples.
3: Just hug each other for a minimum of 6 seconds, six times a day, and feel the tiny static electricity that is there. Feel the awkwardness that is there. Whatever it is, you can't just hug. You'll feel something, and it's that connection or the tension in that connection.
2: Thanks for joining us. I'm John Fuller.
4: We have a unique take on communication in marriage today from Dr. Ken Wilgus. He'll explain how men and women process information differently, and he'll also remind us that there's something very special about being married. There's a spiritual unity that occurs, right? And pain in marriage is often caused by denying that spiritual connection. And singles, stay with us. There's some great encouragement for you as well toward the end of Ken's talk. Dr. Ken is a licensed psychologist who specializes in couples therapy and family therapy, especially for parents and teenagers. And we've had him on the broadcast half a dozen times in the past talking about how to help teens become competent adults.
2: Yeah, his insight are so good. And here now is Dr. Ken Wilgus speaking to our staff on Focus on the Family with Jim Daly.
3: It was 10 years ago. I remember this. I was standing in an Apple store and ordering an iPhone, and this cool, you know, the genius bar guy that knows everything, and saying, now when you come back in 2 weeks to pick up your phone, I won't be here, but you can get it from somebody else. He said, I'm getting married. And I said, dude, that is great. Marriage is great. And he stopped and looked at me stunned, and he said, really? Thank you. No one that I know thinks I should be getting married. Everyone's asking me, why are you getting married? That was 10 years ago. And you people know that that's only grown. The question of why should I get married and what is this about is only getting more and more. And I understand that. However, if there is a point or any advantage in a culture that is growing darker, it does give us a chance as Christians to really ask and drill down, why do we get married? What is marriage really about? We cannot afford to show marriages that are just socially appropriate, like my grandparents. My mother's parents came to faith late, and they were involved in their church. My grandmother taught Sunday school. My grandfather was the treasurer. I think it's because he didn't trust anyone else with the money. But still, they were involved, and they were married, and they weren't going to divorce, and they didn't like each other, not even close. Separate bedrooms. We heard stories of my grandfather, and they'd be driving together on a trip, and they'd stop for gas, and he'd drive off and forget she was with him. You know, but this is Christian marriage, or at least that used to kind of pass for that. We cannot afford that anymore. The world is not going to go, wow, that's great, if we define marriage as, well, you're not supposed to get a divorce. So then what does it look like? I can figure out most anyone else's marriage except mine. There's something very intense about marriage. And I want to tell you two influences that made a big difference to me, a big difference. One of them is that I've always been interested in communication and language. One of the best speakers, the best teacher that I knew of language was Deborah Tannen, who is a professor of linguistics at Georgetown University. And she talked about that, yes, men and women vary a great deal. Like, there's about 60% overlap in the way men and women are temperament-wise. But when they communicate, there tends to be some almost subconscious agreement about the rules of communication that are not spoken. For example, women tend to, when you're communicating, most women have a third ear for this. Wait a minute, I'm hearing the words you're saying, but does that say that you and I are close, or are we distant? Are we intimate and the same, or are we far apart? It's a tendency to listen for that in relationship. But men have a tendency to listen this way, more of, wait a minute, does what you're saying mean that you think you know more than I do, or where do we fit status-wise? And what are you requiring me to do? It's kind of the language of instrumental behavior, like getting stuff done. And that kind of made some sense for much of what I was seeing. But it didn't make sense for everything. And the other thing I was reading, stick with me here, was a series delivered by Pope John Paul II called A Theology of the Body. And there's been a much writing about it, now St. Paul II, John Paul II, that talked about the body and our physicalness in Scripture. And I have to tell you, it just blew my mind and connected things that I was seeing in relationship I had never seen before. So most people would say, if you really want to look at Scripture and about marriage, probably an important, if not the most important place to start is Matthew 19. And you'll remember this part. This is focused on the family. You people know all this stuff. I'm sure you've memorized it. But Matthew 19 is when Jesus is asked by these Pharisees, really tested, about divorce. You remember that? And Jesus, like he has a tendency to do, completely blows their paradigm. He answers by saying, "Have you not read that he who created them from the beginning made them male and female and said, therefore, a man shall leave his father and his mother and hold fast to his wife, and the two shall become one flesh. What therefore God has joined together, let not man separate." That's a weird mind blower for a couple of main reasons. One of the big ones is that he first is asked about the law. Isn't marriage, you know, an agreement, a legal thing? Yes. But he answers from creation. Marriage is founded not in a legal agreement, but in human. It means that marriage isn't a Christian thing. It's not even a religious thing. It's a human thing. It is a fundamental aspect of creation. He who created them from the beginning, who was it that was created them from the beginning? Jesus. John 1 tells us this is the pre-incarnate Christ is the one that created us this way. So it takes us to Genesis 2, which is that very weird story of the creation of humans. You remember that? How many humans did God create? One. Out of the clay or whatever. He blows life into it. Why does he create the human? To image God. To be, here it's all of creation, and here is this human to be the God. Today the part of God will be played by, and he makes this human. And then he says, the weirdest thing he says, as the image bearer, he says, it's not good for this human to be alone. And I'll fix that problem. And remember how he fixed it. And this is really important. Didn't scoop up more clay and blow life into that. He caused a deep sleep to come on the man, right? And while he slept, he took one of his ribs and closed up its place. And the rib the Lord had taken, he made into a woman and brought her to the man. He took the human that didn't look right as a singular and divides him into a male human and a female human. What was part of him is now her, and says, interacting as one, that looks a little more like me. What does Adam say when the woman comes to him, is brought to him? This at last is bone of my bones and flesh of my flesh. He's stunned that's me. She is me. And that's what humanity does to look like God.

their eyes were opened to another reality. But they didn't become like God. They just thought like God. That's the tribe we're all in. We are the creatures who think as if we are a God. And I would imagine that was fun for them for about, I don't know, 30 seconds. I don't know how long they could look around and go, you know, I don't think that tree's as good as God said, whatever, until they look at themselves. And they judged themselves. They knew they were naked, exposed. And what did they do? They sewed fig leaves together. Now, stick with me. What is it they didn't like about their body? They didn't cover. They didn't make hats and gloves. I think the King James Version, they make it aprons. They covered their connecting parts. Let's take the man. He's now sewing away to cover himself. Who's he covering from? God hasn't shown up in the story yet. And remember, when God shows up, you got to run. Your little leaf isn't going to help you. Who is he covering from? He's covering from her. His judgment of himself, that this is not good, and I need to cover that, he thinks she thinks that same thing. He assumes she is looking at him how he looks at him. Do you follow me? And you know he wasn't paying attention, because if he did, he would notice that she was too busy sowing her own leaves. Who is she covering from? Him. She had judged herself and assumed he thought the same way. The man and the woman were not covering the same thing. What they felt, and this is far more than just body parts, what they felt and the shame they experienced were different kinds of shame. The man is covering his effectiveness, his strength, his manly, all the things you can think of that, if you think about it more, it'll go into jokes and so forth, all about a man's defensiveness of whether he's adequate. But the woman isn't covering the same thing. She's covering a receiving, a much more vulnerable, a something much more about her loveliness and her inviting. It's a whole different thing she feels. And they're covering from each other because they assume they are thinking the judgment of each other that they have for themselves, and they're not the same judgment. Pain in marriage then comes from denying that you're spiritually connected. Not that you need to become spiritual, you are connected. Marriage is a three-legged race. And if you don't know it, you're going to just be falling all over the place and hurting yourself. You are connected. When you go through difficult times in your marriage, it's important to think about, Jesus got you into this. This is his deal. What do you want from me? Why am I struggling like this? You are connected. You are joined. Your self-judgment you feel is coming from your spouse's mouth, and you try to ignore it. You can try to ignore it, but you can't make it go away. Married people are never two individuals who just happen to be living together. You remember my grandparents? Just, you know, separate bedrooms, whatever. That's how they lived until my grandmother, the last probably about 2 years of her life. She had a series of strokes that left her with dementia with two major features. Number one, the only person she regularly remembered was my grandfather. She often didn't even know her own daughter, my mother. Didn't know us, so she knew him. And secondly, she never really knew that she was at home. This means that for 18 months, she shuffled around her own house saying, Ike, we got to go home. Ike, we got to go home. And it was sad to watch. And my grandfather was a good man, and we knew he would do the right thing and put her somewhere that she could be taken care of. Guess what? My grandfather wouldn't hear of it. He did not want her taken from him. He watched over her, and this was even weirder. They started, like, kissing and stuff. They loved each other. They had denied this all this time, but once that changed, she needed him and she knew it, and he knew she needed him. What happened was that resentment, those layers blew away, and they were suddenly the married people they always had been. Always had been. You can deny it, but you can't have a marriage that isn't that way. You're always interacting with each other. So lastly then, so what do we do with this? Well, for those of you that are married and those of you that are thinking about marriage, it's important to rethink what marriage is. What do Christians say marriage is? It is a unity. It is a unity you can feel. So if you look at Ephesians 5, husbands are told to love your wives, but love them as your own flesh. Love your wives as their own bodies. That's a particular kind of love. It is showing her the connectedness. It is reinforcing to her that we are connected. Remember how women think of things? I can't tell you how many husbands I know waste their time trying to be heroic, buy the expensive gift, and all these things that woman doesn't appreciate. You're doing it wrong. You're not actually thinking.

0: about the way that reinforces unity to her. Do things that reinforce that you are thinking about her. If you think about it, when women talk to each other about a problem, most of the time, or very often, what they're looking for is a witness to my experience. You will hear a woman say to a woman, "Oh, I know, right?" And I've told many husbands, tattoo on your hand, "Oh, I know, right?" Because men think their wives want you to do something about it. It's kind of cold in here. "Okay, here, take my shirt. I'll talk to the maid." No. Probably she'll want to hear, "I know. It's kind of chilly. Wasn't it chilly in here last time?" That, believe it or not, is helpful to her to know that you and I see the same thing. And it's weird, we'll get to this in a minute, how often men don't see that. Showing and doing things that know you're thinking about her versus trying to do it right. If you're good enough at this, for your 25th wedding anniversary, you could buy your wife a rock. I don't mean a diamond, a rock. She'd open it up and go, "It's a rock?" And you go, "Do you know where that rock came from? Do you remember when we were in Canada and we climbed up that mountain?" And so I called the guy, and he went and got, if you had enough story behind that rock, do you know what I mean, women? If there's enough story behind the rock, it'll be up on your mantelpiece because it shows what she needs to know. Are we connected? Instead, men are like, "Well, I got her a 3-carat when we couldn't even afford." And she was like, "We can't afford that." Yeah, that's not really the thing that shows her that we're connected. Now, marriage work is to reinforce unity. Husbands, love your wife as your own flesh, like yourself. Show that you are connected to her. It's probably easier than you think. For women, again, what if wives submit to your husbands as unto the Lord, which, by the way, of course, the only way you can do it. If you submit to your husband to the degree he deserves it, he'll be waiting a long time. We know that. We get that. It's doing it as unto your real husband, the Lord. But what if instead it is actions and words that you show that you appreciate him and you respect his efforts? Not because of how great he is, but because of how sensitive he is. Because he's covering, he's hiding, and he needs to hear, or it's helpful to him, to show that he's winning with you. And I don't mean, you know, "You're doing a lot better on that Bible study." That sounds like like a kindergarten teacher. It's not that, it's that winning with you. It sounds more like, by the way, I was thinking yesterday when you called to ask how the doctors, I love when you do that. Thank you so much for that. That means you can get your guy to do anything. There was a Dr. Laura, did you ever hear her on the radio? She said that if you will cheer him on, feed him, and give him affection, he'll do anything you want in response. And he didn't even mind saying it. He's like, yeah, that's pretty much all I need. And that kind of encouragement, again, to help him with his shame and his struggle, cheering him on, which means, by the way, for some of you, it means learning to let him do things for you. Some women are really good at taking care of everything and wonder, what's the problem here? Well, he really needs to know, where do you need him? You're playing the part of the church. You can't possibly tell the story of, well, the church in Christ, sometimes Jesus needs our help. And he, no. He came to get us. It's the most romantic story ever. And that's closer to what he is needing from you. When you do talk to your husband about things that bother you, do you know how many women have told me, I can't tell my husband how I feel without him getting defensive. Look, you know why? Well, it's not your fault. You're doing fine. He's the one hearing it as critique. But if you listen, women, if you listen to men talk to each other, especially about something tense, if I'm talking to my brother about something I'm disagreeing with him on, or where I will start with an apology. I'll preface it with something. You'll hear men say, "Dude, I mean, this is none of my business, and you're good at this." But he'll start by kind of going down, like, "I don't want to come in high, because it helps with this kind of thinking. Where do we stand status-wise?" So it's very important that when you want to tell him the things that concern you, and you must, never bite your tongue. It only makes it worse for you and him. But it can actually help sometimes to start with, "Listen, I'm not saying you're a terrible father. I mean, you obviously you do well at, but yesterday when you said," and believe it or not, it can help a man hear you, not because you're saying it wrong, but because it is the way he hears it. Lastly, when you're disagreeing, and this is important, because you will get into your godlike judgment of, okay, he's wrong, she's wrong about this. You must keep in mind that you're joined. You are connected. If you talk to your spouse in a way that lights up their shame, you're wrong even if you're right. If a man tells his wife what's right, and men are big on that, by the way. Men are always going, I'd like to stop here. Can I just tell you what really happened? Like the accurate, that's how we think we're seeing. And she's all emotional as if that isn't accurate. But when you try to tell your wife a thing you feel strongly about that says to her, that implies, I don't care what you feel about this. I don't want to know what your thoughts are on it. I'm just going to tell you, you're wrong even if you're right. Because she is your other half, and she is fearful of one main thing. She thinks she is alone and she's afraid. She thinks she is alone and she is afraid. So in disagreement, a husband must always be careful to help her to know, I'm hearing you. I want to know what your experience of this is and what your thoughts are, more than whether you completely agree with her at the end of it. It's knowing that she's connected to you. And women, it's also difficult that even when you know he's way off on this, not even close, but he needs to hear the help from you that you're not completely disrespecting him. There's a way to talk to a husband. Look, I'm not saying you don't know anything about this, but to kind of help him not to feel crushed in what he is dealing with. And lastly, then is this fix our shame? If husband and wife know this, is this how Christians get through this? And the answer is no. Believe it or not, that's Genesis 3:21. Remember the weird part at the end? God does not show up and say, look, you have sinned, stop judging yourselves and each other, and just judge the world as I, you can't. You can't. Apparently, this thinking like God is a fatal and irreversible condition. So what does he do? He covers them with skins, right? And God made for Adam and his wife garments of skin. Who is that prefiguring? Jesus. The answer in marriage isn't to just be able to lift each other enough. You won't. It is to also know that in marriage is the rehearsal for all of our lives, singles as well, that you're dealing with Jesus. Men, when you are feeling like your wife is shaming you, know, number one, she's not. She's talking like a regular woman. She's not even aware of that. Our marriages are about drawing us to him. Jesus should make some difference to us as husbands. That he is right behind your wife saying whatever nightmare thing you think you're hearing, that you're terrible or whatever, and he's going, you're mine. I've made you whole. You're mine. And hope it makes some difference. For women, it's the same thing. That feeling of alone, which is so common, your husband will never do enough that you won't worry that I don't think he thinks about me at all. There must be comfort in knowing that Jesus is the man. He is the one who can quote Isaiah to you, would a mother forget her own child? I will never forget you. I have carved you into the palms of my hand. He is the man that you are really married to. It's awkward for your husband to be wearing the Jesus suit because it doesn't fit well. It is Christ who will never tell you, well, that hurt, that feeling, that's not important. Jesus never does that. He is the man that should comfort you. Even when your husband fails at that, it's knowing that we are covered by his love, his sacrifice, and his submission. For those of you that are single, which apparently that's a thing today I was told, is I think it's really important that you really take into account that your singleness is not the same as the world's singleness. You are married. For you who are women that do have that concern of, is there something wrong with me? Am I not? What is that? Let Jesus speak to you, who adores you. I mean adores you. And for single men, again, Christian men are not single like the world's, like secular men. You are adequate to marriage. All you have to do is to look for the answer to, is this someone you would have for me to marry? And let him cover that sense of, I don't know if I'm ready. I don't know if I would even know if I am ready. I hear that all the time from young men. I get that. But the answer to that is letting Jesus cover your inadequacy, knowing that all it takes is in prayer, I think he wants me to marry, then do it. Then don't worry as much. I can't believe how much young men think about whether, I didn't think that much about marriage. I just wanted to be married. I wanted to be married to her. And Jesus took me there more than I even knew. So that's what I wanted to tell you, is the work that I've done in marriage has gone from, this is too hard and I quit, to recognizing that, wait a minute, marriage isn't a relationship. It is the relationship. And whether you are married or single, we are all in the same boat, working our lives out with our husband, the guy who never married and called himself the bridegroom, who has come to get us because he loves you and he has covered you, he's made you adequate, and made you to be never alone.
1: What a great reminder from Dr. Ken Wilgus that when we know Jesus Christ, we're truly never alone.
2: Yeah, John, and what a comfort that is. And our thanks to Dr. Ken for visiting our campus and sharing this message with our team. And I hope you've enjoyed it as well.
1: Yeah, Ken shared some really good insights today. Thanks for listening to Focus on the Family with Jim Daly. I'm John Fuller.
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0: No matter how much you say to the barber, not too much off the top, they always take too much off the top. The last time a barber took too much off the top, I was so annoyed that I tweeted about it. My tweet got heaps of likes and retweets. It was my best performing tweet. It touched a nerve. Heaps of people must have had exactly the same experience. They too felt my pain. That's what I love about Jesus. Jesus was the Son of God, but he became one of us so he could have exactly the same experiences that we have as humans. Sure, he died on a cross in our place, but he also knows what it's like to be us. He feels our pain, right down to a bad haircut. But sadly, Jesus can't fix our haircut, but with Jesus, there'll be eternity in heaven for our bad haircut to grow out. G'day, I'm Sam Chan with God in 60 Seconds. For more space to think and talk about God, go to thirdspace.org.au.
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And it feels like I'm drowning, pulling against the stream.

0: If you were to attend church this week, there'd usually be a celebration of the Eucharist or communion. The Apostle Paul wrote to the Corinthian church to recognize the body of Christ as they took the bread and wine. But there were more to his words than meets the eye. I'm Tanya Harris of God Conversations. Back then, communion was an actual meal, and in Corinth, it was causing problems. The wealthy were allocated the best seats and the best food, while the poor were relegated to the back and the leftovers. For Paul, recognizing the body of Christ was not just remembering Jesus, it was remembering the people. One body of Christ meant every person is welcome at the table. So if you're taking bread and wine this week, remember Jesus' death and resurrection, but also remember each other. 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

0: Hey, this is Ben Windle with another Life Minute. Here are some vitally essential principles for building stronger relationships. Number one, treat friendships as investments. Much like compounding interest, it takes time to build friendships. It's also wise to spread your investments. It's the same with people. Work to widen your friendship base rather than relying on one or two people. Second principle of building strong relationships is this. Friendships take time to develop. So forget shortcuts. It takes time to find out who someone is, how to interact with them, and how to build trust. Number three, friendships can sometimes be painful. If you found yourself hurt by someone close or someone you thought you could trust, as most of us have, don't be tempted to avoid finding new relationships by withdrawing into a shell. Number four, offer friendships first before expecting it to be offered to you. Think of friendships in terms of what you give rather than looking out for what you can get from others. Friendships are so important to our life. I'm Ben Windle.
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1: Author Louise Perry reflects on changes in morality between generations and our tendency to dismiss the values of those who came before us. Perry quotes C.S. Lewis, who refers to that dismissive attitude as chronological snobbery. Lewis makes this explanation. The uncritical acceptance of the intellectual climate of our own age and the assumption that whatever has gone out of date is on that count discredited. Why do we think our generation is smarter and more insightful than those that went before us? A casual look at what is occurring at the present time, socially and morally, would point to a failure of our generation. The writer of the Proverbs has stated, "The fear of the Lord is the beginning of knowledge, but fools despise wisdom and instruction." That is true no matter which generation taught it.
0: Carl Faze for DailyNudge.org.
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0: In counselling couples, I have discovered that two people can often have a completely different orientation to time. Some people are past-oriented. They are the kind of people who love the nostalgic. They love creating memories and enjoy reading novels and films set in history. Others are present-oriented. They live for the day, and they'll do their most to get everything out of the here and now. They want to live and have a good life in the present, even if it means future debt. Then there are people who are more oriented to the future. These are the planners. They will invest money, patiently complete a long course in education. They will join a fitness program to make sure that they are healthy in the years to come. What causes conflict in some relationships is this different orientation of time. One partner may want to plan for years ahead and believes that they should be a little frugal with their money now to safeguard their future. This can cause problems if the other partner is present-oriented, because they will not see the sense in saving, but would much rather spend as much money as they can in the present so that they can experience enjoyment now. And understanding that this is the way people are different and not necessarily just being difficult will help us appreciate differing views. This is relationship psychotherapist Hans Kelder.
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It can even set a prisoner free. There is no end to what its power can do. So let it go and be amazed by what you see through eyes of grace. The prisoner that it really frees is you.

Sometimes someone just takes our heart. We didn't plan it or necessarily mean for it to happen. They've just got our number. They may be the last person we or our family or friends would have expected. They may be considered unrespectable, but we're overwhelmed and transfixed with them all the time. It may be that we've known them or known of them for years, or maybe they are a chance encounter one summer's night. Either way, our extraordinary sudden love and adoration for them catches even us by surprise.

0: 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We were the last ones to think that we would take a step of faith and fall madly in love with the carpenter from Galilee. But now he enthuses our whole life, and we cannot help but keep coming back to him again and again.
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3: Where do you turn when life stops making sense? Some of us reach for expertise, more education, more information, more voices weighing in. But what if the wisdom we're chasing can't be mined, requested, or learned in a classroom? What if it comes from somewhere else entirely? Hi, I'm Clayton Bjellin, and today on Insight for Living, Chuck Swindoll continues his study in the book of Job, guiding us towards priorities that anchor the soul when everything is shifting, and pointing us to the one true source of the wisdom we so desperately need. We're in Job chapter 27 in the Bible.
4: Thinking God's thoughts is our highest goal. I've sometimes referred to this as thinking theologically, thinking biblically. That's why I'm such a proponent of scripture memory. You can never think more acutely God's thoughts than when you quote back to Him or to life situations God's word. Think of Job's situation. He is bankrupt. He is childless. He is friendless. His body is covered with boils. He's living with a high fever, intense pain. He is misunderstood. He is blamed. He is rejected. How in the world does he go on? His view of God keeps him going, and not what others are telling him. He recommits himself to things that matter. In a swirl of humanistic thinking, which he is given by the three friends, Eliphaz and Bildad and Zophar, he's turned that off and he is now focused on the things of God. I love that kind of thinking. In fact, he says because he is so focused, he will not pad the record. He will not speak deceitfully. He will not tell them what is not true. That brings us to the second. Go back to verse 3. As long as life is in me and the breath of God is in my nostrils, my lips certainly will not speak unjustly, nor will my tongue mutter deceit. Far be it from me that I should declare you right. Till I die, I will not put away my integrity from me. Second priority. Walking in integrity is the only way to live. The first, thinking God's thoughts is our highest goal. The second, walking in integrity is the only way to live. He won't skate. He won't fake it. He won't deceive them. He will not lie. He will tell them the truth. What's the third priority? Realizing that wrong will not ultimately triumph. Realizing that wrong will not ultimately triumph. Brings us a sense of justice. What a relief that is, that the wicked are building houses of a spider's web. Verse 19, he lies down rich, but never again. He opens his eyes and it is no more. Riches don't hang around, do they? And when the wicked get rich, he says, they will not ultimately triumph. Rest assured, God knows. God keeps the right record. He knows what he's about. He knows who is righteous and who is wicked. He's keeping the score. Keep thinking straight. Keep forming priorities from the Word of God. Spend less time in the papers and more time in the Scriptures. Let God give you your agenda and help you think through how to interpret the events of our times. Job now has begun to see it. And that leads him then to a subject that has been in the back of his mind perhaps since the bottom dropped out of his life. And that's the subject of wisdom. Wisdom. So he begins to write in chapter 28, albeit poetically. So engineers, you won't enjoy it. I know he'll spend 14 verses coming to the point, but try your best to tolerate it, okay? This is beautiful writing, and he's building to a climax of a question. He just goes about it in a poetic way, and it's leading him toward his fourth priority. Surely there is a mine for silver, and surely there is a place where they refine gold, and we've seen both. We know of both. Iron is taken from the dust, and copper is smelted from the rock. Man puts an end to darkness, and to the farthest limit, he searches out the rock in gloom and deep shadow, describes him sinking shafts, verse 4, and from the earth, there's food above, and there's fire below, and the rocks, verse 6, are the source of sapphire. This is beautiful poetry. The dust contains gold. The path no bird of prey knows, nor has the falcon's eye caught sight of it. That's the first hint. He's looking for something. It's wisdom. It's not in the earth. It's not in the ore. It's not in the copper. It's not in the gold. It's not in the skies. The falcon hasn't seen it as high as he may fly. He continues, the proud beasts have not trodden it, nor has the fierce lion passed over it. It's not out in the field where the beasts live. He puts his hand on the flint. He overturns the mountains at the base. He hews out channels. This is man at work on this earth. He hews out channels through the rocks. His eye sees anything precious. He dams up the streams from flowing, and what is hidden he brings out to the light. But where is wisdom? Where can wisdom be found, and where is the place of understanding? Man does not know its value. Nor is it found in the land of the living. The deep says, it's not with me. The sea answers, it is not with me. Even pure gold cannot be given in exchange for it. Look at what he's saying. Dig into the earth, you'll find precious metals, but you won't find wisdom. Probe into the outer spaces and the mysteries will unfold, but you won't find wisdom. Study nature's wonders and all that this earth holds for you, and it will be exciting discoveries, but you won't find wisdom. This assures us that as helpful as an education is, or reading widely, or traveling broadly, or being mentored by the brightest, none of that will give you wisdom. Not found in textbooks, not found in discoveries, not found in inventions, not found in anyone else's mind. Priority 4, seeking wisdom through human effort is a waste of time. It is a waste of time. By the way, it's a good time to stop and just give you the simple definition of wisdom. The word is used often in the wisdom literature, of course, and need to define it on occasion. Wisdom, I believe, is looking at life from God's point of view. Looking at life as God sees it. That's why it's so valuable to think God's thoughts after him. You look at children as God looks at them. You look at child rearing as God considers child rearing. You look at family as God looks at it. You interpret events as God would interpret them. You see the long view. You see the truth that is in even the midst of the lies. You see beyond the lie to what is really the truth, is what I'm trying to say. So that's wisdom, looking at life from God's point of view. Understanding is responding to life's challenges as God would have us respond. Not in panic, not in confusion, not losing our way, not giving up those things that are invaluable to us and the principles of integrity. We respond to life's challenges as God would have us respond. We trust him. We believe in him. Like our friend in China, we refuse to be afraid. We don't operate our lives according to human impulses. As we'll read in this very chapter, God determines the length of our days. And so you don't have to be afraid of dying. Just be glad he doesn't tell you way ahead of time. So you spend all your days wondering if, you know, what it's going to be like. You don't know. I mean, he waits till the last second and then you're gone.

blinds and unlock your door and walk out into the sunlight, and you can live your life engaged in people's lives, and you don't have to worry about some sinister force around every corner. God's in charge. What a great way to live. You say, Chuck, that sounds almost haphazard. Well, so be it. Haphazard, go after it. You're trusting in a sovereign God. You're not worried about it. I mean, I have people that sit next to me on a plane, they're going through their beads. Relax. It's okay. I had one lady, I'd never met her mother. She said, would you hold my hand? I said, yeah, that's fine. You know, I looked around. I made sure there wasn't some charter member in the church sitting there. It's like, I held her hand. I thought she was going to squeeze the blood out of it. It's like, I just always hate the takeoffs. And I said, you know, it's going to be okay. Well, I'll talk to you in a minute. Wait a minute. I thought, lady, get a shot, you know. It's okay. We took off. She goes, oh, I said, we really helped take off, didn't we? She said, well, that isn't very funny, she said. I'm back there, you know, trying to keep the thing going. Relax. Yeah, we got a great God. When he says it's over, it's over. That's all. No big deal. Life goes on. That's how God wants us to look at life. Otherwise, we're not worth a toot. We're spending all our time worried about, you know, I go down to the store and there's going to be a terrorist at the store. You know, there probably won't be, not the stores I go to, you know. It'd just be the same old dull groceries, you know. They'll be there. You just go do it. Relax. Relax. I don't get wisdom from people that grip my hand on an airplane or feed me all of fear stuff. Does that mean I don't prepare? Of course it doesn't. I love the old American revolutionary comment, trust in God, but keep your powder dry. You know, keep your gun loaded. I'm getting really weird in this age of my life. Do I care? I do not care. Anyway, back to verse 20. Where then does, no, don't applaud. I'll be way out of control if you do that. Verse 20, where then does wisdom come from and where is the place of understanding? That's the question. Not where does opinion come from. I gave you 50 sources. Most of them aren't worth listening to. But where does wisdom come from? Where does the place of understanding? Verse 23, God understands its way. He knows its place. He looks to the ends of the earth. He sees everything under the heavens. Is that great or what? We see a little tiny, like looking through a toilet paper roll. About that big. That's about all we see. I probably could have used another illustration, but that, you know what I'm talking about. It's about all we see. God has it all. Has it all seen. He sees it all. And he isn't panicked. It's running its course exactly as he planned it. And his grace washes over all of us. It's a wonderful way to live. Verse 26, he's the one that sets the limit for the rain and the course of the thunderbolt. He saw it and declared it, established it and searched it out. And to man he said, behold, the fear of the Lord, that is wisdom. Wow. You can get 4 PhDs and never get that taught to you. Even in the finest of universities, there's no course on the fear of the Lord. But you arise in the morning with this awesome respect for God and this hatred for sin. And it's amazing how you'll be able to see life as he wants you to see it and respond as he would have you respond. Begins with the fear of God. I mean, God says it. And to depart from evil is understanding. Fifth priority, cultivating a healthy and holy fear of the Lord gives us wisdom and understanding.

There is a man in our congregation who has recently had brain surgery. The tumor in the frontal part of the brain, of the cranium, was pushing his brain back and taking his memory, and it was growing. Because we're friends, I saw him at the hospital recently, and he had this scar from his ear on one side across the top of his head to his ear on the other side, all with brads, closing up the incision where they went into it and took it all, and he's doing great. And he's laying there on the bed when I walk in. He breaks into a smile, and I realized that my going was a different reason than I'd thought. Because in going, I got wisdom, a touch of wisdom. He didn't get any from me. I got it from him. He spoke of the Lord from almost the moment we started our conversation to the end after about 15 minutes and I was gone. I mean, it was just the Lord and God and the Lord. It was the most natural kind of flow of conversation as he spoke of, that had been in his brain. They'd taken that tumor out. And just yesterday, while thinking about the wrap-up, I came across Eugene Peterson's introduction to Job from his paraphrase. Listen to what he said. It ties in. Instead of continuing to focus on preventing suffering, which we simply won't be very successful at anyway, perhaps we should begin entering the suffering. Listen to me. Perhaps we should begin entering the suffering, participating insofar as we are able, entering the mystery of looking around for God. In other words, we need to quit feeling sorry for people who suffer and instead look up to them, learn from them, and if they will let us, join them in protest and prayer. Pity can be nearsighted and condescending. Shared suffering can be dignifying and life-changing. As we look at Job's suffering and praying and worshiping, we see that he has already blazed a trail of courage and integrity for us to follow. That is so good. This man in the hospital didn't need pity. He needed respect. He has a leg up on wisdom, on most of us. So when he speaks, it is with new insight about life, about responding to life's challenges. That's come from God through the channel of suffering. And here we are taught to fight it and to resist it and to run from it and even at times resent it, when in fact it is a messenger bearing the great news that brings wisdom to the submissive sufferer. How much wiser you are today because you've hurt, and you've hurt the deepest are perhaps among our wisest. That's why we say we can never be young and wise. Why? Because life's circumstances haven't beaten us up and put scars on our heads, hurt us deeply. Your assignment between now and when we meet again is to read Proverbs 8, 22 to 36. Solomon personifies wisdom. It's beautiful the way he writes it. Proverbs 8, 22 to 36, along with 1 Corinthians 1, which says as a climax, Christ is to us wisdom. So entering into the wisdom comes through faith alone in Christ alone, who leads us to God alone, and then the connection equips us for life. Wisdom speaks in the personal
pronouns. The Lord possessed me at the beginning of his way, before his works of old. From everlasting, I, that's wisdom, was established from the beginning, from the earliest times of the earth. When there were no depths, I was brought forth. When there were no springs abounding with water, before the mountains were settled, before the hills, I was brought forth, while he had not yet made earth and fields, nor the first dust of the world. When he established the heavens, I was there. Wisdom outdates creation because it is in God. And as I get to know the living God through his word, his wisdom comes to me, and I'm given a filter system I can never get any other place. And men and women, we become at that point effective witnesses, effective friends, insightful counselors. Because we don't just feel empathy, we see depth. And we don't feel pity, we feel respect. And we embrace the sufferer as our teacher, rather than a victim of circumstances. Let's bow our heads. There are times in my life I would just love to be able to put my arms around each one of you individually and say, do you get it? Have I been clear? Do you understand this? Do you realize the value of the scriptures? Do you understand the absolute importance of giving your life fully to Christ, to simply relinquishing your will and embracing his, letting him have the worries and the burden, and you take in return forgiveness and grace and mercy and love and peace and discernment, understanding, all spelling wisdom. If you've never in your life trusted the Lord Jesus Christ's death at Calvary and glorious, bodily, miraculous resurrection, believing that he's now alive, having died for you, this is the moment. This is the place to start for you. Come today. Thank you, Father, for the things that can be learned in ancient writings from Job's journal. Thank you for preserving it for us. Thank you for putting black print on white pages in a language we can understand. Thank you for capturing our attention by these surprising thoughts, like suffering being a friend rather than an enemy, like challenges in life being the opportunity to model in understanding rather than something to be afraid of or to resent, like the source of wisdom. Forgive us for the wasted effort we've expended looking in the wrong places to find the right stuff. I pray, Lord, that today at this very moment you be working in hearts that cannot find any sense of peace and rest till they find it in your Son, Christ. Pray that you'd continue to work on them and work through others with them and then work in them to bring them to faith. That is the work of your Spirit. That is your specialty. And I leave each one with you.

that rare treasure we cannot dig up or buy, given freely by the God who holds all things in his hands. What a gift to know that when we fear the Lord and turn from evil, he grants us eyes to see the way that he sees it. How good is that? This is Insight for Living. Chuck Swindoll titled today's message, A Recommitment to Things That Matter. Over the last several weeks, Chuck has been walking us through the Old Testament book of Job. It's a shocking portrayal of human suffering. And if you're ready to learn more about Job's story, or you're looking for a creative way to guide your Bible study group in lively discussions, we do invite you to request the Searching the Scriptures Bible Study Workbook for this series. It's called Job, A Man of Heroic Endurance. All the details for this and all our featured resources can be found online at ifl.org.au. Or you can call us in Australia on 1-300-467-444. In New Zealand on +613-9762-6613. 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And for New Zealand, +613-9762-6613. I'm Clayton Bjellin, inviting you to join us when Chuck Swindoll presents what he calls the passionate testimony of an innocent man tomorrow on Insight for Living.

0: Coming up is encouragement to create margin in your overcrowded schedule to prioritise rest. 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
1: And so at 14, my parents had to coach me in biblical stress management and taking every anxiety, every thought to the Lord, stepping back in prayer. And that's truly where the Lord began to lead me into this deeply restful lifestyle.
2: Well, that's Erin Lynam, and she's our guest today on Focus on the Family with Jim Daly, stressing the importance of rest in our lives. Thanks for joining us. I'm John Fuller.
3: John, you think about it. We're living a life, I think, in modern times that is so fast. I'm sure there was plenty to do back when, you know, plow the garden and do all the things that were done 100 years ago. And they were busy, but it was kind of organic agricultural task, right? Now it's just like the pace of life is crazy. One of our board members, Buzz Baker, whom I love, the guy's such a great person. And, you know, to give an insight to the listeners, one of the best things that we do as a board together is to have devotional time. And the last board meeting we had, Buzz brought out this fact and he wrote a number on the board and it was 1440. Does anybody know what this number is? 1440. It's the number of minutes you have in a day. And I thought, what an interesting thing. And just this morning, he sent me a note with a little devotional saying, this is a 13-minute devotional. God gave you 1,440 minutes today. Can you take 13 and watch this? I think it'll help you and change your life. Isn't that awesome?
2: Oh, wow.
3: So today, we want to do that with our guests. We want to talk about those 1,440 minutes you have in a day and how you might be able to use them in a way that actually helps you become even more productive in all ways.
2: Yeah, and Erin has been here before. She's a certified master naturalist and educator.
3: Love that title, by the way.
2: Yeah, she hosts a very popular podcast for families. It's called Nat Theo, Nature Lessons Rooted in the Bible. And she's written a number of books, has a new one out called The Nature of Rest, What the Bible and Creation Teach Us About Sabbath Living.
3: Erin, welcome back to Focus on the Family.
1: 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Thank you for having me back.
3: This is quite a trend now. I know several friends of mine who are embracing the Sabbath, kind of reorienting themselves and their families around the Sabbath. So generally, is there kind of a movement within the Christian community to reawaken to God's Sabbath day and what it means?
1: I believe there is, and I believe it goes much further than just the Christian realm, because we're also seeing it in the secular realm.
3: Like
1: one thing I've been blown away by as I've dove into Sabbath with my family and in my work is I'm now having opportunities to go speak to corporate and business groups about Sabbath because they see the power of rest to really unlock their potential as leaders that we really know is just by God's design.
3: Yeah. When you look at that, I mean, you heard what I said in the open there, just the pace at which we're doing things. You know, the load. Think of laundry. I mean, the way they did it 100 years ago. That took you probably 8 hours right there. One day a week, you'd have to do the laundry. So things have had innovation where we could throw it in a machine and we just have to move it, pull it out, hang it, fold it, whatever. But there's 1,400 things that we've been able to fill that space with now. So that pace that we're going at, how do we get a hold of it, do an inventory, say, okay, how do I spend my time?
1: That's a really good point about innovation. And, you know, we have all these technologies and things that we can do now that can help save time, but that can also be a bad thing because it means that, you know, when you think about when we harnessed electricity, we've really changed our ideas around time. We can work at any hour. So when you think about God engineered into us a circadian rhythm, that natural wake, sleep, rest, work cycle, when we harnessed time, we kind of did away with that. Circadian means around a day. We kind of like ballooned that to around what can around a day mean? How can we pack it full? And so I think the first thing is just not packing our schedules so full that they're like a game of Tetris. You know, we've whittled down time. When you look at the biblical times and they view time in these big chunks, we've whittled that down to a 60-minute hour, 24-hour day, nanosecond, down to the smallest measurement of time is called a zeptosecond. It's unthinkably
3: small.
1: Zeptosecond.
3: I've never heard of that.
2: I haven't either.
1: I think only scientists use it to like measure the speed of light.
3: I like it though.
1: Yeah.
3: Sounds
1: but,
3: fun.
1: But to that point, we have so whittled time down to be like, how can we pack every moment?
3: Yeah.
1: But what if we were to carve out some more margin and actually leave time for rest in our lives? And
3: what keeps us from that? I mean, we really, it sounds so right, but why do we not do it?
1: A lot of hustle and hurry boils down to the fear of missing out.
3: Okay.
1: We have every opportunity in this society to pursue so many different ventures and build so much, and God put that into us. Work came before the curse, before the fall. God designed us with this purposeful desire to create and to build and to progress. But we really let that get out of hand, and we start pursuing it for our own means. It's really another way of worshiping creation rather than the creator, only we're worshiping ourselves as the creator. And so we're trying to pack everything full, and we say, oh, if there's 5 minutes there, I have to fill it. If I'm going to get ahead, if I'm going to get that opportunity, or if I don't know what to fill it with, well, I'm going to pick up my phone and look busy, because we're so uncomfortable with leaving time empty.
3: Yeah. I think some of this, too, is rooted in how we have devalued rest, that it's anti-Western culture, that if you rest, you're sinning. But speak to that thing that we buy, that, you know, there's so much time a day and we got to get so much done. Even in a secular context, a sales guy, you know, I've got to work 12 hours a day to outdo the competition, or 14 hours a day. Meanwhile, his marriage, his family's crumbling. And how do you assess this in a healthier way?
1: It really goes back to changing our mindset and seeing this as God's design for our thriving. This is actually a gift from God. When you look back at creation, God gave us this beautiful pattern, because God created for 6 days and then he rested. Not because he needed to. Isaiah tells us God does not grow tired or weary, but I believe it was for two reasons. The first was to stop and delight. The word Sabbath comes from the Hebrew Shabbat, which can mean to stop or to delight. So God just simply wanted to take in everything that he had just made. And then to give us a pattern, because while God does not need to rest, we do. And so we see that God created and then rested. But Adam was created on the sixth day. So Adam's first full day was a day dedicated to rest. We were always meant to start from rest. And from there, that rest truly fuels every endeavor. And what my family saw when we began resting just over 3 years ago, it felt like such a risk. I had major doubts. How are we going to get everything done in just 6 days? We became more productive, more effective, more creative. Like, I'll give you a case study with my husband. He runs a contracting company. And before we began resting, he was exhausted. He was a one-man show. We were hardly paying the bills. He had been at this for, I believe, 6 years at the time. And then we take this big risk on rest. And 3 years later, he's grown to a team of 10. He's an incredible leader. He has built all these strategies and systems and grown his revenue by 500%.
3: Huh.
1: All while taking a day of rest every single week with his family. Mm-hmm. And it's not a prosperity gospel. It's not do this and God will do this. But it shows God's plan, his design for rest, is not lazy. It is not idle. It's fruitful.
3: Well, and it's helpful.
1: Yeah.
3: And we sometimes don't recognize that. What are some of the obstacles that keep us from rest, and then connect that to declutter?
1: Oh, yeah.
3: Just as an example.
1: Well, you just said it. Clutter is certainly an obstacle. Clutter in our homes, clutter in our minds, clutter in our hearts.
3: Schedules,
1: absolutely.
3: Clutter there.
1: Yeah, let's talk to the mind. We live in a world where we have at our disposal whatever information we want. We have media coming at us all day long. And so if we are going to rest, we have to start filtering that information. And in the book, I use the example of a bird with a crazy name, the great frigate bird. And this bird can fly for up to 2 months at a time without landing.
3: 2 months?
1: 2 months.
3: I've never heard of this.
1: Yeah, it's a crazy bird. It can stay in flight that long because it does something called unihemispheric sleep. It turns off part of its brain so that it is alert enough to stay safe, to avoid obstacles and predators, but it is filtering out any unnecessary information. so that it can take power naps while flying. We need to be like the great frigate bird. We need to learn how to filter out unnecessary information, choose wisely about what emails we subscribe to, what social media platforms we use and follow, the people that we follow and what they're saying. Really, all this media, looking specifically at them and asking ourselves, is this life-giving? Does this lead my thoughts to the Lord? Does it bring joy and delight? Or when I'm done using this media outlet, is this just adding stress, anxiety, overwhelm, sin? Like truly filtering out all the information so that we can declutter our minds to be in a space where we can rest.
3: It sounds good. Some wives might suggest football season does this to their husbands. They can turn off half their brain for months at a time. So, but anyway, I get the point, and it's a good one. Addison's disease is part of your story. Maybe you can describe what that is and how you have managed that and the fact that you had to manage it.
1: Yeah, I often say that my family's journey into rest began about 3 years ago when we began Sabbathing. But truly, mine started over 20 years ago. And I was 13 years old, and I just turned 14 years old, and I was preparing to go overseas for the first time. I had never before stepped foot on an airplane, and now I was going to fly to Ethiopia and spend 2 months in Africa. And before you go on a trip like that, it was a missions trip with a team and adult leaders. You have to get a regular checkup and vaccines for travel recommendations. And so my parents took me into the doctor, and I had no strange health history. We had no reason to believe that anything was off or wrong. But when the nurse took my blood pressure that day, it was 56 over 48.
3: Okay.
1: Extremely low.
3: Yeah.
1: And when a vital like that is off, you know that something is very wrong. And it was in my case. And so they start doing more testing, and it soon led to a diagnosis of Addison's disease or adrenal insufficiency. And what that is your adrenal glands, Addison's disease is where your adrenal glands no longer function at all. And your adrenal glands produce, of course, adrenaline.
3: Right.
1: But also other important hormones, including cortisol. That's your stress hormone. So if you're encountering any kind of stress, whether it be physical, emotional, spiritual, mental, any stress, your body is going to produce more cortisol to cope with that. Mine does not. And so at that young age, stress became deadly to me. The worst case scenario is that someone with Addison's disease encounters so much stress that their body is trying to cope with it and can't through, so I take a regular daily hormone replacement for it. But encountering so much stress that your body can't cope with it, it leads to a coma and is fatal.
3: Wow, that's amazing.
1: And so at 14, my parents had to coach me in biblical stress management and taking every anxiety, every thought to the Lord, stepping back in prayer. And that's truly where the Lord began to lead me into this deeply restful lifestyle. But you know, Addison's disease is very rare. So many people nowadays have adrenal fatigue, where they have encountered so much stress, or they just go, go, go, go, that their adrenal glands are no longer functioning the way that God meant for them to. And so stress really is dangerous to all of us. And rest is one of the best designs that God has given us to help us combat that sickness.
3: Yeah. It's so amazing. It shows you the intricacy of the human body and what God has designed. I mean, that's a system within your body that if it's not there, it could lead to coma and death. I mean, it's phenomenal how God has crafted us. And then thankfully, where science has come along to be able to augment those things that we lack, like adrenaline in your case. But to me, it's just a fascinating thing. But describe the nature of each and every day for you. It's not that you're incapacitated. I mean, you're a homeschool mom of four.
1: Yeah.
3: You've got things going on. You're having to manage a lot of things and a lot of plate spinning. So how does that feel like to be overwhelmed with what you're dealing with?
1: I'm very grateful that 20 years later after this diagnosis, it really is just these restful rhythms that God has used to uphold me physically and in every way. For a long time, I was very sick. A lot of people with Addison's disease are unfortunately bedridden, on disability. They didn't know if I would be able to have children. And now, like, I get to live a very full and abundant life.
3: But why, let me ask you, for that listener who's thinking, why did you succeed and they didn't?
1: There's a lot of different reasons. Addison's disease is a autoimmune disorder. So a lot of times people will have other autoimmune disorders on top of it. But I truly, truly believe that one of the key points for me being able to live a full life and do all these things that God has allowed me to do is through rest. Being able to identify, actually, that's too much, and learn, I need to say no to that, and look at our calendar and realize this is too full. We're going to need to prune things back in order to rest.
3: Yeah. How do we change our lives in such a way to recognize it? We may not be diagnosed with Addison's disease, but how do we capture this craziness in our life and say, okay, I want to be more like Aaron?
1: We have to be willing to do something very countercultural. Rest is very countercultural. We live in this hustle society. And so it starts with just identifying, okay, I'm going to do that bold thing. My family's worth that. I want to claim this gift that God has given us, that He set up at creation for us to thrive through. So many of us, my own family for so long, just kept going without claiming that gift. And that was the thing was, you know, we often view rest as a burden. Sabbath can seem like a burden.
3: Or we can't do it.
1: Or that we can't do it, exactly.
3: You know, it's uncomfortable.
1: Yeah, I air quote failed Sabbath so many times before we really figured it out. And the key to figuring it out was to view it not as this burdensome command, but as a gift. I call it celebrating Sabbath. So we need to switch our mindset, and whether you begin celebrating Sabbath or if it's through daily rhythms of rest, whatever rest you decide to adopt and practice, it takes that bold step of faith, and then look at your calendar. Do the things on your calendar, whether they're events, whether they're responsibilities, commitments, do they align with your family's values? You might need to answer that question first. What does my family value? What is the most important thing to us? We have seen in our family that rest acts just like faith, because they're very intertwined. Rest acts as a foundation for all of our other values. Our family, our marriage, our children, our health, our work, everything benefits when we rest.
2: And Aaron, Jesus took time. He was so busy. I mean, I'm reading in the Gospels right now, and the crowds would come to him from hither and yon, and they just came great distances, and there was this crush of activity, but he also got away. So what do you suppose it looked like when he did get away and rested?
1: I've never heard it put that way, a crush of activity. That's so good, and it's so right. You look at Mark chapter 1, and it's this whirlwind of activity. So Jesus is starting his ministry, and he is calling his first disciples. So really starting a movement, the most successful and longstanding movement that still continues to today.
3: Yeah.
1: He experienced fatigue. And what upheld him was this practice of going away into a quiet place. The Greek word is eremos, and it means quiet, solitary. Most often it's translated as wilderness, which I think is beautiful. He would go away into the quiet place to commune with the Father. And that's what upheld him. And he issued the same invitation to his disciples in Mark 6:31, come away by yourselves to a quiet place and rest.
3: Aaron, let's turn this toward the viewer and the listener, the person that's going, I want that rest, but they don't know what to do. They're stuck in this situation, this cycle that's unhealthy. What are some things that they could do to begin that Sabbath approach? What do you need to do? What did you do?
1: A big obstacle I find for many people is this sense of, I cannot give a full day to rest. It doesn't seem realistic or relevant in our society. I believe it is realistic and relevant. But one of the first things I tell people is, if you can't find a full day, find 4 hours. If you can't find 4 hours, you need to prune your calendar. That's hard, but that's true. Find 4 hours. It might be a Wednesday evening. Set that time aside for rest. You don't have to commit to that for the next 12 months. Just start. And then write two lists. First, write a list of everything that's heavy. Everything during your week that is stressful. That might be notifications, emails, text messages. Write a list of those things that are heavy, and that's what you want to step away from during that time of rest. You can do that for 4 hours. And then write a second list of things that fill you up, things that delight you. Again, this whole idea of stop those things, delight in these things. It's often those things that we think through the week, oh, I'd really like to do that. I'd really like to get to that. And we don't make time for it. It might be creating, painting, making music, walking outside, gardening. People ask me, isn't gardening work? Do on Sabbath what delights your soul. Maybe throughout the week you work with a computer and you're just sitting there and that's really taxing. You might want to go outside into creation on the Sabbath. Do what delights your soul. Make a list of those things and start enjoying them. And just watch how God begins to bring you full circle back into his gift of rest.
3: Let me ask you, screen time is, you know, every parent's nightmare. How do you as a parent manage that, help your child to better understand Sabbath in that context of screen time?
1: Mm-hmm. I mean, we have to acknowledge that there's going to be pushback in many families. And with my family, what we found is that 3 years in, our kids long for Sabbath. They love it.
3: So they've connected.
1: They've connected. So in fact, there was a season in our family where we suffered a loss and for 3 weeks we're traveling and grieving and memorial service and we missed three Sabbaths. And our 11-year-old son came to us after the third missed Sabbath and he said, Mom, can we please Sabbath this weekend? He feels it deep inside of him because it's God's design. And so just that note of encouragement first, that your children, when you do this, they will, it might take time, but they will connect with that design, that gift of God. And what I often encourage parents is try not to take away something your child really enjoys without giving them something better. So on Sabbath, we are playing board games together as a family. We're out playing in the yard. We're reading books. Your children long for that kind of connection. And Sabbath becomes this sweet space where we can be a family together around these shared activities. And then we'll often watch a family movie to wrap up Sabbath. So kind of this, hey, we're going to step away from screens so we can do some other fun activities together. And then afterwards, we're going to make some popcorn and enjoy a movie together. And that can help ease children into this.
3: Yeah, I think it's excellent. Let's end here. I mean, this has been great, very illuminating, really. But you've come up with a key question that you found helpful in discovering whether you're truly abiding in Christ. Mm-hmm. Now, every Christian should be leaning in right now going, okay, that's pretty big statement. What's the question?
1: Am I growing in truth and love?
3: Yeah. And you can measure that and know that you are by how?
1: By resting, because what rest does is it opens up this space for truth to root down in our souls. You know, when we are go, go, go, hustle, hustle, hustle, hurry, hurry, hurry, we don't have time to truly process what the Lord is doing inside of us. When we rest, science proves this. When we rest, our minds operate to their fullest potential as God meant them to. When we rest, we grow in truth because his truth goes forth and does not return void. But like Isaiah 55, it brings forth the water and the rain, they bring forth life, and God's word brings forth life in our souls. We access that more fully through his gift of rest. And we grow in love because we're able to have these connections with our family, with our children, with our spouse. My relationship with my husband and with my children has grown in deep and profound ways because of our practices of rest.
3: Boy, there's a promise right there. This is amazing, Aaron, and you've really hit it, the nature of rest, the spiritual application of all that, and the benefits to us physically, emotionally, spiritually. I hope people say, yeah, we're not living in that space, and we need to.
2: Well, what a way to end this show with Aaron Lynam. 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I'm John Fuller.
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5: 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An accident, breakdown or slow traffic and it is on. 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Come on, a bit of common sense. 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
1: In this bulletin, a deadly avalanche in Russia and a cyber attack on a popular learning platform. With more, I'm Tracy Weir. One Nation is being urged to take up briefings with the superannuation industry to discuss their proposed changes. People would be able to lower their contribution by one quarter each pay cycle and use that money to help with rent or a mortgage. But Mary Dalahunty from the Association of Superannuation Funds says it's counterproductive.
2: So the less we have in private savings, the more everyone pays into the public pension to help people who have worked very, very hard have dignity in retirement. And that is the fundamental bargain of this system, which is why if you pull at one thread, the whole thing disintegrates.
1: The minor party believes workers should be able to have early access to their super by reducing compulsory contributions. Users of online learning platform MathSpace are advised to change their password and watch for unusual activity after personal data was stolen in a cyber attack, the platform confirming student email addresses and user IDs were breached, but results were not accessed. Melbourne Airport will open its new pick-up and drop-off zones for Terminals 1, 2 and 3 next month, separating private and commercial vehicles. From October 6, anyone heading to pick up or drop off someone for any airline will need to leave the Tullamarine Freeway earlier at Exit 19 and use the elevated roadway to access all terminals. Airport spokesperson Andrew Lund says it's the biggest change to the airport's road network since it opened in 1970.
3: Almost three times the number of pick-up bays, seats for people to wait. There is more of a walk, which I think might take some time for people to get used to. It's from the trials I've done, it's between 3 and 5 minutes, depending on what terminal you're going to or coming from, and that will take some time to adjust.
1: Access to parking remains the same, and the free wait zone for drivers who arrive early can still be used. At least 11 people have been killed in an avalanche in Russia. It struck a group of 30 climbers on one of the country's highest peaks in the northern Caucasus. It's understood 10 climbers made their way down the mountain safely, but 6 remain unaccounted for. Turning to sport, and Geelong's Mark Blixarves says his side is full of belief heading into the AFL semi-final against Fremantle in Perth this week. He says they're excited to test themselves against the competition's strongest team.
4: They're more dangerous if they're on the ropes, I think. They'll be swinging. So, we're expecting their best. They'll have a great crowd behind them, and they've been very good this whole year and been able to bounce back. So, I'd say they just reset, go again, it'll be on.
1: The Cats defeated the Dockers by just 9 points the last time they met. And the Australian Opals have missed an automatic place in the Women's Basketball World Cup quarterfinals, losing to Belgium 68-80. They'll now need to win a qualifying final on Wednesday against the loser from China and Italy to progress to the knockout stages. That's the latest news and sport. I'm Tracy Weir.
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6: Good morning. Making news on Pulse. A teenager killed on the Bass Highway 3 years ago was hit by a speeding driver who lost control on worn tyres in heavy rain and crashed head-on into his car, a coroner has found. A Singapore-based developer says a proposed 13-storey car park and short-stay apartment tower in central Hobart would ease pressure on homes being converted into holiday rentals. And thousands of Harley-Davidson riders across Australia and New Zealand will ride simultaneously on September 12th to raise funds for the Salvation Army. Get these stories and more on the free Pulse Tasmania app.
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6: Hobart can expect a late shower or two today with a top of 17. The chance of a shower tomorrow with a high of 13, while Thursday should see clearing cloud reaching 18. Right now in the city, it's 6 degrees.
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Ultra 1065, we are going back quite some time ago, back to the year 1995. So what's that, like 31 years ago?

Yeah, back to a time when the PlayStation 1 was first released. That was the launching sound to when you opened up the console, started it up. And of course, not only PlayStation, but Ace of Base, they released this one. Beautiful Life, This Morning, Ultra 106.5.

Some couples enter marriage with the belief that their partner can fulfill all their basic needs, or they enter with a hope that if they can change their partner a little, then they'll fulfill all their basic needs. This may disappoint you, but no one person can fulfill the needs of another. Our needs are many and varied. What we often need is an extension of relationship with friends and family, mates at work and colleagues. We need to have satisfying work, whether that be a career path, a business, or choosing to be home for the children. We need undisturbed time out on our own, or just doing something purely to please ourselves. We need to play, to have fun, to go somewhere, to be involved in a hobby, a sport, a committee, a club, or an organisation. Some need to have faith in God and be part of the Christian church, where they are encouraged and strengthened. When we look for self-fulfillment in more than just our marriage, we can focus on what kind of fulfillment we would like from our marriage and work this out as a couple. This is relationship psychotherapist Hans Kelder.

Ultra 106.5, continuing music with the Aussie duo, the Christian duo for King and Country. Yeah, they released it a couple months ago. It's called Miracles, as well as Thirsty Mer. Sweet times, that night, everything is gonna be alright in the summertime. In the summertime, both tracks on the way just after the brief 6:30 news headlines in minutes to come on your Ultra 106.5.

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1: In stories making news, more than a million users of learning platform MathSpace in Australia and New Zealand have had their data stolen in a cyber attack. Information stolen includes names and email addresses. A peak body for super members is criticising One Nation's approach to superannuation. The minor party would allow people to access a quarter of their super each pay if elected. The Victorian government has announced it will pass the controversial work-from-home laws this week. It follows significant backlash from the business community to the draft legislation. Premier Ben Carroll says he has made amendments. Overseas, at least 11 people have been killed in an avalanche in Russia. It struck a group of 30 climbers on one of the country's highest peaks in the North Caucasus. It's understood 10 climbers made their way down the mountain safely, but six remain unaccounted for. Turning to sport, and in the AFL, Callum Mills' finals campaign has come to an end after scans confirmed the Sydney Swans captain has torn his ACL. That's the news and sport headlines. More details soon.
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5: Hobart can expect a late shower or two today with a top of 17. The chance of a shower tomorrow with a high of 13, while Thursday should see clearing cloud reaching 18. Right now in the city, it's 6 degrees.
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One of Jesus's core message was to love your enemies and do good to those who hurt you. Easy to preach, but so hard to do. I'm Tanya Harris of God Conversations. Here we can learn from the example of Martin Luther King Jr. during the 1960s civil rights movement in North America. King understood that resisting evil with love was hard, so he led people through extensive training. They simulated scenarios of provocation and rehearsed their response. How to remain calm when spat on and bitten by police dogs. How to deflect punches without returning them. Over and over again they practiced until the response was automatic. When the time came, they were ready and evil was overcome. I love how they practiced. Loving our enemies takes effort. But as we do, we will see the power of Jesus's teaching in our own lives. Join us on the journey to hearing God's voice by subscribing to our email devotional plan at godconversations.com.

0: 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Hey, coming up in a few days is Are You Okay Day, and that's a friendly reminder to, well, with your friends, your family members, your colleagues, when it's appropriate and you have that time to ask that question, are you okay? Simple question to ask. You may not think much of it, but for someone who's struggling, it's a massive question. It can really support them. And once, of course, they perhaps indicate things aren't okay, working together to find the right professionals to support them in their journey of recovery. Are You Okay Day on Thursday, and music continues here in Hobart in a minute's time. A 60-second promise on the way. 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
1: Neighbourhood houses have long been safe spaces, but now these community hubs are in danger of closing due to funding shortfalls. As Neri Tai reports, many houses now have reduced operating hours and are fundraising to stay afloat.
0: Of course, that's a headline from earlier in the week, or should I say over the weekend as well, and the 7 o'clock news bulletin moments away on your Ultra 106.5.
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1: In this bulletin, flights delayed due to volcanic ash in Indonesia and nurses calling for more staffing in aged care. With more, I'm Tracy Weir. One Nation claims its superannuation plan would not put extra inflationary pressure on Australia's economy. The minor party says workers should be able to cut their compulsory contribution from 12 to 9% and take that extra money in their take-home pay at a lower tax rate to cover their mortgage or their rent. Experts say it would ultimately make cost of living issues worse, but Barnaby Joyce claims its effect would be neutral.
2: You're not taking the money to buy smokes or toys at Kmart, new clothes. It goes to a place where there's already a structured payment. So the velocity of money around the economy is not changing.
1: The Super Members Council says the idea is terrible. More than 300,000 passengers are now stranded across Indonesia as volcanic ash caused a second day of disruptions. Almost 3,000 flights have been cancelled or delayed after a volcano began erupting late on Friday. Flights are due to resume today, but Indonesia's geological agency warns the probability of further eruptions remains high. The Union for Nurses and Midwives is launching a fresh campaign on aged care staffing. The Australian Nurses and Midwives Federation will be in Canberra calling for a boost to staff levels. They also want the government to do more to prevent workplace violence and increase funding transparency in the sector. Victorian Premier Ben Carroll's promises to give IBAC greater reach and power are at risk of collapse following a last-minute change. The Coalition and the Greens telling The Age they're threatening to pull support following revelations the corruption watchdog would not be able to investigate some allegations relating to big build sites. The legislation wouldn't allow it to investigate matters it's already made inquiries about. More than a million users of learning platform MathSpace in Australia and New Zealand have had their data stolen in a cyber attack. Information stolen includes names and email addresses. Tech expert Charlie Brown says student results have not been accessed, but other information could be leaked online.
3: Their student email address is likely going to be traded on the dark web and bought and sold. And so in the next couple of weeks, they could start receiving emails saying, click here to get a benefit, such as, a promo code to the canteen or something like that, and they try and steal more information from this.
1: Users are advised to change their password and monitor any unusual activity. To sport, and Marnus Labuschagne has retained his place in Australia's cricket test squad for next month's tour of South Africa. Chairman of selectors George Bailey says he has faith in the struggling batsman.
4: Not shying away from the fact that we'd like some more runs from Marn. That's clear. But we're also confident that he can still make a positive contribution to that squad.
1: The first ODI is on September 24. That's the latest news and sport. I'm Tracy Weir.
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6: Good morning. Making news on Pulse, a teenager killed on the Bass Highway 3 years ago was hit by a speeding driver who lost control on worn tyres in heavy rain and crashed head-on into his car, a coroner has found. A Singapore-based developer says a proposed 13-storey car park and short-stay apartment tower in central Hobart would ease pressure on homes being converted into holiday rentals. And students from Baghdad and Lauderdale primary schools have won TasWater's statewide art challenge for water conservation. Get these stories and more on the free Pulse Tasmania app.
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7: From the Bible, what is faith? 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From Hebrews chapter 11, verses 1 and 6 in the Living Bible.
8: 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Come on, a bit of common sense. 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
9: Hobart can expect a late shower or two today with a top of 17. The chance of a shower tomorrow with a high of 13, while Thursday should see clearing cloud reaching 18. Right now in the city, it's 6 degrees.
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0: Here on Sunburnt Souls, we explore life, faith, and our mental well-being. 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
1: My mental ill health necessitates that I take a fair bit of medication. To be honest, it can be quite frustrating. I feel like I'm continually buying pills, taking pills, changing pills, updating pills, reducing pills. It's a bit of a punish. But you know what's worse? Is not taking them at all, because I'll spiral into mania or fall into deep depression. They keep me level, or at least as level as I can be. There are so many opinions about how to treat mental illness as a Christian. I believe medical intervention is a miraculous form of healing and an absolute gift from God. Of course, I pray and ask Jesus to lift this off me, but don't be so holy as to not be practical. If medical intervention is bringing you healing, thank God for that healing and praise Him all the way to town.
0: For more candid conversations on faith and mental well-being, check out sunburntsouls.com.

0: 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And it's surprising to admit that or say that, because he comes across as, you know, the guy who seems to have it all.
1: I watch like my three closest friends get married, and actually seeing them like trust in something and risk something to find something like truly fulfilling.
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1: In stories making news, Iran has threatened to retaliate against any new US attacks on its assets, warning that energy infrastructure across the Gulf state remains vulnerable. The latest threat underscores the risks of further escalation with no signs of progress toward a diplomatic breakthrough. Back home, and the Union for Nurses and Midwives is launching a fresh campaign on aged care staffing. The Australian Nurses and Midwives Federation will head to Canberra, calling for a boost to staffing levels. Australia's oldest woman has died, aged 112. South Australian Lorna Henstridge marked her 112th birthday in June. Ms. Henstridge lived independently until the age of 105 and leaves behind 9 great-grandchildren. Sport, and the Australian Opals have gone down to Belgium by 12 points at the Women's Basketball World Cup. Their campaign isn't over. They'll play the loser of the Italy versus China game in a qualification final. That's the news and sport headlines. I'm Tracy Weir. More details soon.
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3: Hobart can expect a late shower or two today with a top of 17. The chance of a shower tomorrow with a high of 13, while Thursday should see clearing cloud reaching 18. Right now in the city, it's 6 degrees.
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Now, coming up on Thursday, it's a massive day, particularly to promote and to support your friends, family, co-workers with their mental health. It's Are You Okay Day. And that's just a reminder to ask that question in maybe not those words or however you'd like to ask it, but with intentionality, asking, are you okay? And when, of course, someone perhaps stresses that they're not, working together to find resources and professionals to support them, because we're all here in community working together. And this is Morgan Wallen. 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

Ultra 1065. Hey, don't go anywhere, particularly if your birthday's coming up or you know someone whose birthday's on the way, because we have the infamous birthday book. We're opening it up. We're wishing someone a happy birthday and giving them a prize inside the next 10 minutes. So don't go anywhere on Ultra 1065.

Did you know we lose 2 or 3 kilos of real working muscle each decade? Hi, this is Warwick Marsh from Dads for Kids. Dr. John Tickell, in his book, Laughter, Sex, Vegetables and Fish, says, it is also usual to double our fat content because we all sit on our butts becoming successful, whatever that is. Children need fathers who can keep up with them. Children love active fathers who are healthy. But as I get older, I seem to slow down more. I like to relax, eat, drink, sleep, and generally be lazy. The weight just piles on and the muscles slowly die away and we become the image of unhealthiness. Dr. John Tickell has some sound advice. Everybody over the age of 30 should be locked in a room for 5 minutes a day and be directed to work out with a few light weights to regain and maintain some real muscle that pumps blood effectively to all the tissues. You look better, you feel better, you sleep better, you love better, and you do everything better. For more ideas on how to be a healthy dad, go to fatherhood.org.au.

0: 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We're doing this.
1: Happy birthday, happy birthday, happy birthday.
0: Yeah, wishing someone a happy birthday. All you have to do if you want to be a part of the birthday book or you know someone who you want to celebrate their birthday coming up, go to ultra106five.com. Well done to Atty Rumsley. My beautiful Atty, happy birthday to you, big fella. We love you to the moon and back. Keep being strong, brave, and wise. You're such an awesome big brother and son. We love you. Happy big fifth birthday. That's love from Dad, Mum, Ewan, and Honey Dog as well. So well done to Atty. Happy birthday, mate. And well done indeed for winning that birthday cake. 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
3: We've been stuck in roadworks all morning. We're late for the catch-up. I'm feeling tired just sitting here waiting. It was such an early start. I hate being late.
4: 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I need food.
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0: 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For memorial jewellery and urns, call in and see us today.
1: In this bulletin, social media laws under the microscope and healthcare unions calling for urgent reform. With more, I'm Tracy Weir. Healthcare unions from around the country say urgent reform is needed to ensure the aged care system is fit for purpose. The Australian Nurses and Midwives Federation is launching a campaign in Canberra today to raise the standard of care for older Australians. Federal Secretary Annie Butler says a recent survey revealed alarming results.
2: More than 3,000 of our members working in aged care told us about the significant problems, which are related to staffing, increased workplace violence and aggression, and just a lack of transparency.
1: Today's campaign slogan is, Australia needs care that you can count on. Federal senators will consider new legislation to bolster the government's under-16 social media ban. Labor wants to amend the bill to give the eSafety Commissioner more power to scrutinise platforms. The government is also preparing to unveil its draft digital duty of care legislation today. Work-from-home laws are set to pass Victorian Parliament this week, but the state government has been warned they will be thrown out by the High Court. New independent legal analysis commissioned by the Property Council has found the bill, in its current state, will contravene the Fair Work Act. Emergency service crews are still monitoring bushfires around Ipswich and the Lockyer Valley. The blazes caused thick smoke haze since the weekend. Gundawindi Council Mayor Lawrence Springborg says the region is at significant risk, as it is so dry.
3: Often fires start in forested areas, either through a lightning strike or by some other means, and then they very quickly and significantly affect surrounding properties just because there is so much timbered vegetation. So they're very, very hot fires, very big fires.
1: The fires are expected to continue burning for a number of days. Nepal has observed a national day of mourning for victims of the country's flooding disaster. More than 1,200 people have been confirmed dead 13 days on from the flash flood. 5,000 people remain missing, including 36 Australians. Turning to sport and in the NRL, the Sharks star Braden Trindle is expected to be named this afternoon for Saturday night's knockout final against the Cowboys. The 5'8 has been sidelined with a shoulder injury since round 24. Prop Aidan Fanua-Blake says Tricky will be a welcome addition to a spluttering Sharks side.
4: Things that he can do, you can't coach. He's just that sort of special player. And, we've obviously seen what he can do, and he's pulled us out of the fire a few times this year. So, looking forward for him coming back into the team.
1: Elsewhere, Cowboys co-captain Ruben Cotter will tonight head to the judiciary after entering a not guilty plea for a grade 2 careless high tackle. And Geelong's Mark Blixarv says Jeremy Cameron's teammates will be trying to get the ball into the star goal kicker's hands when they take on Fremantle in Friday's semi-final in Perth. That's the news and sport. I'm Tracy Weir.
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6: Good morning. Making news on Pulse. A teenager killed on the Bass Highway 3 years ago was hit by a speeding driver who lost control on worn tyres in heavy rain and crashed head-on into his car, a coroner has found. Thousands of Harley-Davidson riders across Australia and New Zealand will ride simultaneously on September 12 to raise funds for the Salvation Army. And a Singapore-based developer says a proposed 13-storey car park and short-stay apartment tower in central Hobart would ease pressure on homes being converted into holiday rentals. Get these stories and more on the free Pulse Tasmania app.
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6: Late shower or two today for Hobart, topping out at 17. The odd shower tomorrow, heading for a top of 13. And Thursday is expected to bring clearing cloud with a top of 18. Right now in the city, it's 9 degrees.
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0: Have you ever felt down, only to have a friend encourage you to forget your troubles, put on a smile and get over it? While there is a role for positive thinking as a way out of the blues, there is a danger that this way of thinking can become a cliché that pushes the pain down deeper, leaving it to erupt at a later date in a worse condition. There is a dishonesty to this approach that does not accord with Scripture. The Psalms record many laments, people crying out to God in their pain. Even Jesus on the cross cries out in lament, "My God, my God, why have you abandoned me?" The way through pain is not via denial, but by honestly crying your pain to the only one who can do anything about it, God. This is Paul Clark for the At The Top Project.
1: Find out more from atthetop.org.au.

0: Okay. Ultra 1065, 1970 was the year that the Beatles, believe it or not, dismembered. They decided to part ways after obviously an incredible career. And well, a lot of people did accuse one particular woman for kind of holding them all against each other.
1: But you're aware of that. I mean, that the press always saw you as the wedge that was driven in. I can drive a wedge in three places or whatever. I mean, spaces are between four people. But
2: anyway, she didn't split the Beatles because how could one girl split the Beatles or one woman? You know? The Beatles were drifting apart on their own, you know.
0: Yep, Yoko Ono and a massive scandal there in 1970s. Of course, another song that was released by Eric Clapton will be going back 50-plus years ago to Layla. Just after the 8:30 brief news headlines coming up in minutes on your Ultra 106.5.
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1: In stories making news, federal senators will consider new legislation to bolster the government's under-16 social media ban. Labor wants to amend the bill to give the eSafety Commissioner more power to scrutinise platforms. Users of learning platform MathSpace are being told to look out for suspicious emails after personal data was stolen in a cyber attack. More than a million students, parents and guardians and teachers have had personal data accessed. Hundreds of thousands of plane passengers have been left stranded across Indonesia after a volcanic eruption. Almost 3,000 flights have been cancelled or delayed after a volcano began erupting. And the Olympic rowing event to be held in Queensland city of Rockhampton is once again causing concern. The Brisbane 2032 committee is considering a contingency plan in case rain floods the Fitzroy River during the Games. In sport at the US Open tennis, 8th-seeded Iga Swiatek has been beaten by Chinese qualifier Qin Wenzhang 7-5, 6-3 in the fourth round. That's the news and sport headlines. More details soon.
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5: Late shower or two today for Hobart, topping out at 17. The odd shower tomorrow, heading for a top of 13. And Thursday is expected to bring clearing cloud with a top of 18. Right now in the city, it's 9 degrees.
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0: Thank you.
1: Hi, I'm Rob Harley. This got me thinking the other day. A writer talking about second chances. She says, if I had my life over again, I would cry and laugh less while watching TV and more while watching life. There would have been more I love yous, more I'm sorries, more I'm listening. But mostly given another shot at life, I would seize every minute of it and never give that minute back till there was nothing left of it. Unfortunately, we don't get a second shot at doing the whole of our life over. But there do come moments when we get a rare chance to see ourselves as others see us. And if we don't like what we see, have the opportunity to change some things. Swedish chemist Alfred Nobel, a pacifist at heart and an innovator by nature, invented dynamite. However, the invention he thought would end all wars was seen by many others as an extremely deadly product. So in 1888, when Alfred's brother Ludwig died, a French newspaper mistakenly ran an obituary for Alfred, which called him the Merchant of Death. Now there's a wake-up call, your own obituary in the morning paper, right? Not wanting to go down in history with such a horrible epitaph, Alfred Nobel changed some things in his life, radically. He wrote a new last will and testament that soon shocked his relatives and established the now famous Nobel Prizes. Alfred couldn't go back and uninvent dynamite, but he could and did build something new, lasting and positive with his second shot at life.
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0: 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I mean, have a think about your family members, your siblings. Could you form a band and make an entire livelihood with the connections you have, or would it fall apart? The artist Kane, a living testimony. It is possible.
1: We have a wonderful life, and I love that we get to do this. I'm sitting here making a video because people cared enough to ask questions about our life. So I love being a band.
0: Christian artist, their song Living Water, playing up after U2 right now on Ultra 106.5.

0: Ultra 1065, of course. It is finals footy. So excited when the AFL bring in the Tassie Devils team. But for now, we're keeping up to date with all the teams on the mainland.
1: The Sydney Swans, their coach, lost for words after the scandal-plagued team took out the Brisbane Lions with a 53-point qualifying final win.
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0: Ultra 106.5, that's the news, boys. Take me to your leader this morning. Take care of yourself. Have an awesome rest of your Tuesday. It's been myself, you, and here behind the mic. And back to do it again, 6 a.m. tomorrow morning. Till then, have an awesome Tuesday. And yeah, we'll talk soon. Ultra 106.5.
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1: In this bulletin, the government defends proposed social media laws and an upset at the US Open. With the details, I'm Naomi Millam. The government insists its social media reforms are about safety, not about censorship. Federal Labor is preparing to unveil draft legislation which would allow users to have greater control over what content they see on social media. Government Minister Amanda Rishworth has told Channel 9 they're working to make sure big tech companies are accountable.
2: Their job is to push for engagement and make profit. And there isn't a responsibility to make sure that, for example, illegal content doesn't make it into people's feeds, that young people aren't damaged by some of the content.
1: Federal senators will also consider new legislation to bolster the government's under-16 social media ban. Australian universities are urging the government to provide all students with concession cards to help with cost of living. Universities Australia Chief Executive Luke Shee says it would provide discounts right across the economy.
3: Including access to health and other services like every other student. We think when you're studying, you're making a commitment to the Australian economy and to yourself, and you should get the most support you need.
1: The proposal would also see international students given equal access to discounted public transport. Queensland is expected to struggle to build enough homes, schools and Olympic infrastructure. New analysis has found the state would be tens of thousands of construction workers short by the end of the decade. According to Master Builders Queensland, 50,000 homes each year are needed to be built. Research has found rare cancers account for a third of all cancer deaths in Australia, despite making up just one in four diagnoses. Rare Cancers Australia Chief Executive Christine Coburn says patients typically have less access to treatment.
4: And they also experience much worse outcomes, and that's probably because of later diagnosis and access to therapies and diagnostics that other cancers have subsidised on the PBS, for example.
1: Advocates say more needs to be done to support those who live with lesser known types of disease. There's been a big upset in the fourth round of the US Open. Craig Gabriel reports from New York.
5: Xinchun Wen is the first woman qualifier to reach the US Open quarters since Emma Raducanu in 2021. She went on to win the title. You wonder if Tseng is starting to dream. She staged an incredible comeback from 5-love down in the first set to beat Iga Swiatek 7-5, 6-3. It's just the second time from 9 matches that she's beaten Swiatek. But at the same time, Mira Andreeva came from a set down to beat Anastasia Potapova 5-7, 6-4, 6-3. Potapova falling very heavily near the end of the match.
1: Craig Gabriel reporting. And the Opals have gone down to Belgium 80-68 at the Women's Basketball World Cup, missing the chance to move straight into the quarterfinals. That's the latest news and sport. I'm Naomi Millam.
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7: Good morning. Making news on Pulse, thousands of Harley-Davidson riders across Australia and New Zealand will ride simultaneously on September 12 to raise funds for the Salvation Army. Students from Baghdad and Lauderdale Primary Schools have won Taswater's statewide art challenge for water conservation. And a Singapore-based developer says a proposed 13-storey car park and short-stay apartment tower in central Hobart would ease pressure on homes being converted into holiday rentals. Get these stories and more on the free Pulse Tasmania app.
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7: Late shower or two around Hobart today, heading for a top of 17. Lows around 6 overnight before a passing shower tomorrow with a top of 13. Thursday is set to bring clearing clout with a high of 18. Right now in the city, it's 11 degrees.
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11: You know, when a friend succeeds and you quietly wonder why your own life isn't moving forward, it can be easy to become frustrated or to slip into comparison. Whereas in the Bible, in 1 Peter chapter 5 and verse 6, it calls us to stay humble, to trust God's timing, and to resist discouragement. It says, be content with who you are and don't put on airs. God's strong hand is on you and he'll promote you at the right time. 'Cause I'm ready
12: to go. 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
13: Here we go.
12: We're live.
11: All right, hello, welcome to the show. Let's do this thing. My name's Cam, and you are tuned in to The Daily. We've got lots to cover off. The brand new song from Danny Gokey. We'll give you the details here. The Afters have been building towards the release of a new album with a number of songs that they've dropped this year. They finally announced the release date for New Day, New Life, the album. We'll cover all this off at the news desk. Also, Franny Cash is your artist of the week. She was a part of a family band, We The Kingdom, to kickstart her musical journey, but now has gone solo the last couple of years, and her album is almost here. And we'll hear her talk about the difficulty in that transition from being so closely connected to the band project to leaving to go solo. We'll do that and play another one of the songs off the new album a little bit later. But a little bit later this week is Are You Okay Day. That's going to be happening this Thursday. We're going to be joined in the studio in just a moment by parenting expert Sharon Witt. We're going to put this on the agenda to be able to give you some strategies to checking in regularly on the well-being of your kids right after this at The Daily. Was it

0: tune into The Daily. Happy Tuesday, and which that always means that we welcome into the studio our parenting expert, Sharon Witts, here for a chat. Always good to have you here, Shaz. Welcome back to The Daily.
1: Thank you, Cam. Great to be here, as always.
0: Hey, we're a couple of days away, and you'll start hearing more about this on Thursday as we get closer to Are You Okay Day. From a parenting perspective, what's the lens that we need to be looking at a day like this through?
1: I have mixed feelings about Are You Okay Day. I obviously mental health is very close to my heart, experiencing that within my family unit. But I think it's great to shine a spotlight on reminding people to check in Are You Okay. But I think broadly, we need to be doing this constantly, especially with our teens, because a lot of, you know, one in five young people experience mental health concerns, and we really do need to check in with our young person how they're going. But I often find that question, are you okay, is very easy to answer with, yep, sure, I'm fine.
0: Yeah.
1: I mean, how often do you say, how are you going? And you go, yeah, good.
0: Yeah.
1: Well, and you're often not going to unpack that on one day. So I think, you know, we need to talk about it being more than just one day. It, look, it's great, but as a starting point, we can use that. But rather than a once-a-year conversation, we want to build small, regular opportunities for connection with our young people in everyday life. And we can do that in car rides, walks, cooking together, bedtime. But I think more importantly than asking, are you okay, asking things like that have an open-ended. So what's one great thing that happened today? How would you rate your mood today in a range of 0 to 10 and why that is? So actually asking questions that need an answer. Don't underestimate the power of simply noticing. That's another key point, because we often know our teens and our young people the best. So changes in behaviour, withdrawal, if they're irritable, and that's just not the normal irritability of teens, but you notice they're more irritable than normal, disrupted sleep or loss of interest, or kind of just suddenly avoiding activities that often bring them joy and they're just not doing it. That is often a warning sign that something else is going on. Now, it doesn't automatically mean something's wrong, but it can be a

0: like an emotional scale or drawing or just talking while simply walking or sitting together. So often those face-to-face conversations will not be as easy for a neurodivergent person. Also, when we're chatting with someone about how they are feeling, I think one of the most powerful things we can do is listen. Our young people often just don't want us to go in and fix the problem.
1: Yeah.
0: And often there isn't a quick fix. So starting with just, you know, hey, I've noticed you just don't seem yourself lately. If they're sharing something, responding just with, that sounds really difficult. Well, that sounds really tough. Or, hey, thanks for telling me. That is a lot softer rather than going, okay, let's fix this. Because our young person often just wants us to listen. Mm. And then once you've listened to them, you can respond with, would you like me just to listen and help you work it out? Or do you want me to help you find someone who can? So give them some options. And also keep the door open. One conversation might not lead to that big disclosure. It might just be opening that door a little crack and letting your young person know, hey, I'm here for when you need to chat. Let them know you don't have to deal with something difficult on your own and you can always come back and talk to me. And one of the things I've always told young people to remember, and I've said this to my kids as they were growing up, remember, nothing is so bad that can happen to you or that you can do that is so bad that we can't work through that together.
1: Yeah.
0: I think that's what can come out of Are You Okay Day.
1: Parenting expert Sharon Witt, thanks for being here on The Daily. We'll talk to you next week.
0: Thanks, Cam.
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Sometimes someone just takes our heart. We didn't plan it or necessarily mean for it to happen. They've just got our number. They may be the last person we or our family or friends would have expected. They may be considered unrespectable, but we're overwhelmed and transfixed with them all the time. It may be that we've known them or known of them for years, or maybe they are a chance encounter one summer's night. Either way, our extraordinary sudden love and adoration for them catches even us by surprise.

For many of us, our coming to believe in Jesus is just like this. We were the last ones to think that we would take a step of faith and fall madly in love with the carpenter from Galilee. But now he enthuses our whole life, and we cannot help but keep coming back to him again and again.

0: has been.
1: Still to come on The Daily, we've got some new music to tell you about from Stephen Curtis Chapman. This new song he's had sitting in his back pocket for quite some time. In fact, it was in response to the September 11 tragedy in 2011, so he's been sitting on it for two decades. This was the moment that Sandra Sully broke the details on Australian News.
2: Now to some breaking news just through, and CNN is reporting tonight that a plane has crashed into the World Trade Center. That is all the information we have just now. We will bring you an update as soon as the details come to hand.
1: It was the moment the entire world changed. And one of those moments that if you remember, you remember exactly where you were when you first heard the news about the planes that had flown into the World Trade Center and the Pentagon. It's 25 years this Friday, but we're going to give you a listen to this pretty special song that Stephen Curtis Chapman has only now just recorded and released in light of the 25th anniversary later this week. At the news desk very soon, we're going to log into the randomizer first, and we'll take care of that next at The Daily.
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0: Are you tuned into The Daily? Coming up in a moment, Stephen Curtis Chapman has finally recorded and released a song that he wrote 25 years ago. I'll tell you a little bit more about this at the news desk in just a sec. Right now, let's log into the randomizer.
1: Like right now, I'm going to mix things up a little bit.
0: Alrighty, we're about to log into the computer here in the studio. Based off the search info and the data, it's going to select the next song for us to listen to on the show based on something that we are acknowledging today. On the 8th of September and every year on September the 8th, it is National Ampersand Day. Now, you'll either instantly know what that is or you'll instantly be going, what is that? Excuse me? Well, it pays tribute to the iconic and symbol. That's what it's called, an ampersand. Now, this special day brings attention to its importance in writing and design. Now, the ampersand isn't just a symbol. It's a practical tool that connects ideas in a way that adds a little bit of flair to any text. It has a rich history, too, originating from a combination of the Latin letters E and T, which together mean and. Now, people appreciate the ampersand, I do, for its versatility and unique appearance. It combines letters into a single shape, and it offers a visual shortcut that many enjoy using. If there's a quicker and better way to do something, I'm all for it. So, let's see what we can do with National Ampersand Day. Now, the asterisk on this search is that the word and, or using an ampersand, has got to be in the title of the song, and in the artist giving us the song. Oh, let's see if that even exists as we type it into the randomizer to think of things, songs. What's and? And an and. Yes. All right, we have a winner. For King and Country with Ever and Ever Before. The song came out a little bit earlier on this year. It's going to be a part of their new project, The Most Beautiful Colours, which is now less than a couple of weeks away. Exciting to a little bit more of a focus on that next week. But for now, Ever and Ever Before from For King and Country. I love it. For National Ampersand Day.

0: Are you tuned into The Daily? It's Cam here. Let's get over to the news desk. A bit to get you up to speed on.
1: I like to get the daily news.
0: All right. Stephen Curtis Chapman has a brand new song. When I say brand new, he's only just gotten around now to recording it after sitting in his back pocket for over two decades. Let me explain. We're heading into the 25th anniversary of the September 11 attacks. That'll be this Friday, 25 years already. And Stephen writes, on September 11, 2002, so a year later, I was traveling from Nashville to New York City with my band to be part of a night of remembrance at Madison Square Garden. As we drove in, the memories of September 11, 2001 came flooding back. I had been in Washington, D.C. on that tragic day and watched out our hotel window as fighter jets flew just over the rooftops while smoke rose in the distance from the Pentagon. I wrote Remember the Day to sing that first anniversary night in New York to help process our shared grief, to honor those who lost their lives, and to celebrate the courage, the sacrifice, and compassion that brought our country together in the midst of unimaginable loss. Here's a little bit of the song.

Chapman goes on to say that, "I never recorded this before now, but decided this 25th anniversary seemed like the right time. It's my hope and prayer that as we remember that day, when so much and so many were lost, we'll also remember the way the flood of compassion swept through our nation and lit up the dark."

Still to come on the daily, another look at your artist of the week, Franny Cash. It ain't about the church clothes. It ain't about a big show. Her debut solo album is almost here. We're going to hear her talk about how difficult it was leaving We the Kingdom to then start out this musical journey of her own. That was a couple of years ago that this all played out, but the debut album is almost here. We got some news from the afters. It's a new day, it's a new life. They've announced the release date for this new album, New Day, New Life. Now, they've been dropping songs pretty rapidly this year. Thinking about Made for Greatness, Eve of a Miracle, It's Gonna Get Better. This song, the title track, New Day, New Life. It's all been building to this announcement. I will tell you, when this album and this project is set to drop, it's not that far away. It'll be here next month. There's a little teaser. But as well as that, we're going to get you thinking with our daily thought, something to ponder, which can be a little bit of a brain bender. But as soon as you wrap your head around it, we'll unpack it and we'll help you make sense of it next hour at The Daily. Take me back, oh, yeah, back to summer paradise.

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1: In this bulletin, new digital laws to be unveiled, and King Charles issues a statement regarding Prince Harry. With more, I'm Naomi Millam. Labor will unveil its digital duty of care legislation today, which would strengthen current social media rules. Michael Packey reports.
2: The Albanese government will release draft legislation which would allow social media users to opt out of algorithms which tailor the content they see. The eSafety Commissioner would be given extra power to monitor the situation and fine tech companies in excess of $100 million if they breach the rules.